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1: Sometimes when you know someone's praying for you, that's where hope begins. 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

0: 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Hi, I'm Donna Cruz. Got another parking lot party with Liz and Brian coming up this weekend. Once again, they'll be in the Bojangles parking lot with some free snacks and karaoke with Liz. Plus, the first 30 in line get a free hat from Brian's Hat Bar. And it's just a lot of fun. You get to meet up with Liz and Brian and maybe even make some new friends. We'll tell you all about it at hisradio.com.
1: A few showers or thunderstorms may pop up during the overnight hours. We'll be in the low 60s, and then we're getting into better weather on Tuesday. Just a slight chance of a shower, mix of sun and clouds, and low 70s. Clearing on Tuesday night, and then we're looking good for Wednesday. Lots of sunshine, upper 70s, sunny on Thursday. I'm meteorologist Steve Hamilton with more uplifting and encouraging music next on His Radio 89.3.
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4: 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I'm John Fuller.
6: John, I always enjoy hearing Ted speak about marriage because he combines biblical principles with great stories of his own family and some humor as well. He is so fun to listen to. You're going to hear it. And today's message was given at Liberty University, and he's encouraging the young people there to consider getting married sooner rather than later, which I think is great advice. And he has some wonderful marriage principles to share with all of us, principles that will apply to your marriage. And mine too.
4: 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Ted Cunningham speaking on Valentine's Day, appropriately enough, on Focus on the Family with Jim Daly.
5: So, hey, you never know. I met my wife on a blind date at Liberty University in 1995. The night I met her, I said to my buddy Austin DeLoach, I'm going to marry this woman. And he looked at me and said, you can't decide that. I go, I just did. And I'll never forget walking into the kitchen of her 6'2", full-blooded Norwegian father. He's pretty much a Viking. You got to see this guy. Very intimidating. I said, I'd like permission to marry your daughter, to which he responded in his thick Norwegian accent, Jo betcha. I said, but only under one condition. I had just graduated. Amy had 1 year left. I wanted to break all the rules. I wanted to get married between her junior and senior year. So I said, may I have permission to marry her now? And if you let me marry her now, I will pay for her senior year of college. To which he said, you betcha. And young guys will always ask me at events and at churches, bro, how did you get married at 22 and 21 and afford to pay for a senior year of college? I said it was this thing called a job. I had more than one. And I love it when they say, I can't afford to get married young. I'm like, bro, I would believe that if you weren't holding a venti caramel macchiato in your right hand and an iPhone in your left. You need to start thinking Folgers and flip phones, bro. You cannot start marriage with a wife and unlimited data. You really got to think this through. But you can afford to get married young. I'm convinced of it. You haven't started marriage right until you get your parents' hand-me-down mattress. I'm just saying. The dip already built in. You get that's a good way to start marriage. Don't go to Ethan Allen. Don't go to Ethan Allen. Go to Home Depot, buy 1x12s and cinder blocks, and that's how you have shelving. There's a lot of ways to get marriage started right. And I'm encouraging young people to get married. My son and I, we love watching YouTube clips together. His favorite YouTube clip is the German Coast Guard. If you get time, check that out sometime today. Guy's being trained day one on the German Coast Guard, and a mayday comes in. Mayday, mayday, we are sinking, we are sinking. Hello? This is the German Coast Guard. Mayday, mayday, we are sinking, we are sinking. What are you sinking about? My son thinks that's the funniest clip he's ever seen, falls over in laughter. A few weeks later, we're driving down the road, and I start singing a hymn from my childhood that goes like this. I was sinking deep in sin, far from the peaceful shore. And from the back seat, I heard, hey, what were you sinking about? And I looked at my wife, and I said, they see everything we do, they hear everything we say, they forget nothing, and then they repeat. And so I want, my desire, 22 years into marriage, is to have a marriage worth repeating. In the Song of Solomon, you see the daughters of Jerusalem, And they say this about the young budding love of Solomon and the Shulamite woman. We rejoice and delight in you. We will praise your love more than wine. My desire is to praise the love of young people, to rejoice and delight in what God is doing in young budding love. I have that passion, and I have it for my children. I don't want them to be afraid of marriage. I want to model it well for them. And so I tell Amy all the time, we are our children's backup singers. We say this in our country music little town called Branson, Missouri, all the time. Every marriage is a duet in need of great backup singers. And we desire to start by being great backup singers to our children. I want them to get married one day. I want them to get married early. I tell them all the time, you don't have to wait to get married. You can get married and grow up together. I used to sit where you're sitting. Every Wednesday, Dr. Falwell would speak at convocation, and he constantly told us, don't leave this campus without a wife. He was always being a great backup singer. And I'm grateful he did, because I met Amy on this campus, and now we're raising two children that we desire to model marriage well for. But some of you have maybe not had the great models. For Amy and I, we decided years ago, we want a marriage that's gonna be fun. Because some of you maybe have heard this message in church growing up, and it goes something like this. God gives you a spouse to beat you down and to suck the life out of you so you can be more like Jesus. And I want to take you to Ecclesiastes this morning briefly. I love the book of Ecclesiastes. It's dark, it's pessimistic, very much fits my personality. If you need a good winter read, go to Ecclesiastes. Chapter 1, life is hard. Chapter 12, then you die. These are the bookends of Ecclesiastes. And in the middle of this book, you get Ecclesiastes chapter 9, verses 7 through 9. And it says this, go eat your food with gladness and drink your sparkling cider with a joyful heart. I clean that up for the Liberty Way. Let's stay focused this morning. Drink your wine with a joyful heart, for now God favors what you do. Always be clothed in white and always anoint your head with oil. It's speaking there of joy and festivity. And then in verse 9 of chapter 9, it says, endure life with your wife all your miserable days. It doesn't say that. I just misquoted. Here's what it says. Enjoy life with your wife, whom you love, all your meaningless days, for this is your lot in life and in your toilsome labor under the sun. Meaning you don't have to choose between life and a wife. You can have both at the same time. I meet young guys all the time that tell me, I can't get married. I don't want to get married. Or I meet guys that have gotten married and they say, you know, I got married young, but I had big dreams and plans and goals for the future. But when I got married, that all changed. God doesn't give you a spouse to beat you down and suck the life out of you. He doesn't give you a spouse to be the grind of life. He gives you a spouse to go through the grind of life with. And for some of you, marriage is not on your radar right now, but according to research, you got about a 90% shot of walking down the aisle one day. And I just want to encourage you. I just want to encourage you this morning. When it comes to love, it doesn't matter how you meet. When it comes to enjoying life and marriage, according to Ecclesiastes, it doesn't matter how you meet. It's what you do after you meet. I tell people all the time, I don't care how you meet, eHarmony.com, Match.com, FarmersOnly.com, Ancestry.com, I don't care how you meet. The Bachelor, how you meet doesn't matter. It's what you do after you meet. And here's the bottom line. Enjoying life and marriage, according to Ecclesiastes 9:9, is a decision, it's not an outcome. It's something you decide, it's something you choose, not something you wait for. Not waiting for a certain season in life. You make the decision, let's enjoy life together. I can be honest with you, the first 7 years of marriage, Amy and I, we did not enjoy it. We got to the point, I mean, we were in love and we were committed and we removed the D word, the divorce word from our marriage. But man, we had the struggles early in marriage, as many young couples do. Until about 7 years in, we made the decision that we are going to enjoy life together. And my wife, Amy, is way better at this than I am. She said, you know what? We're going to have fun with everything. Anything irritating, frustrating, annoying, pet peeves. We're just going to choose to find a way to enjoy life together. And she said, I'm going to let you pick the first topic, the issue that we may have, and I'm going to show you how we can have fun with everything. So this is what I told her. This is where I started. It's where I was at the time. I said, babe, there's not a lot of adventure for men in the world anymore. So would you please let me find my own parking space? I want to do it all by myself. I want to provide this for my family. And she said, all right, game on. And I pull past her third space from the door spot she picks out. I drive 20 spaces down. And the first few years of marriage, she just looked at me with those eyes that said, you stubborn, stubborn man. Just take the help, receive the help. And I'm, nope, I got it. We are gonna walk, right? I was passionate about this. Now, all these years later, every time we pull into a parking lot, I find the spot still. And my wife does this and I love it. She leans over and she starts massaging my bicep. And she'll say, you did this all by yourself. I'm so proud of you. You know what I caught her doing a couple years ago? She knows those Andy's candies at the end of an Olive Garden meal are like crack to me. I love Andy's candies. I can't get enough of the Andy candies. She bought a bag of them, and she keeps them in her purse now for when I do something good. Ladies, on your date tonight, take a little bag of treats, okay? Because it was in a parking lot that she handed me my first one, and I ripped that thing out of her hand. I'm opening it up, and I realize, huh, my wife just gave me a treat. She is rewarding my good behavior. I am a dog. I was all right with it. You got to be good with it, and you got to go with it. Having fun. I just started studying comedy about the last year and a half. And comedy is very simple. It's premise, punchline, premise, punchline, premise, punchline. My favorite thing is the callback. The callback is where you bring a punchline from earlier in the set and you bring it off of a different premise 10, 15, 20 minutes later. As I studied that, I go, why don't we do that as couples? Why don't we turn every conflict, like a parking lot situation, into a callback? And have fun with it instead of always being irritated with each other, instead of always choose to have fun, because enjoying life and marriage is about having fun. It's about choosing to have fun. It flows from the same place, your character, that commitment flows from. So here's how I do it now. Now, some of you are gonna find this early in marriage or in your dating right now. My wife would ask me questions when we were first married, thinking I had the answers to everything she asked me. And I'd be like, why do you think I know that? We'd drive through a construction zone, and she'd be like, hey, babe, yeah, what are they doing right here? I wasn't involved in any of the meetings on this project. I have absolutely no idea what's going on here. And I used to drive down the road going, why does she think I know these? And you know why? She's wanting to connect with me. She's not looking for information. Guys, we make this mistake a lot. We think when she's asking questions that she needs answers. No, she needs connection. She needs us just to listen and to talk. So watch, now here's how I've turned that into a callback. When we drive through a construction zone to have fun, she'll say, hey babe, what are they doing right here? I turn into the construction foreman. I told him, rip it up, boys. We're going 12 lanes, not six. You gotta have fun with it. Roll down the window, talk to the construction workers as you go by like you're the foreman.
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5: 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And he sees a couple twirling around on the screen. And he thinks to himself, boy, I'd like to have that right now, but I can never have that because we never took a test. We'll never have that. And I always tell the guys in our church, stop looking for greener grass. Where there's greener grass, there is a septic leak. Stay home and water your own lawn. For a good time, call home. But he sees, you know, if I want to have fun again in life, if I want to enjoy life again, I need to find someone new. No. Here's the bottom line. You will never find compatibility. You'll never discover it. There's not an algorithm in the world that can put you with someone compatible. Compatibility is something you choose. It's something you create. It's a decision that you make. Now, my wife and I, we come from two very different backgrounds. I grew up independent, fundamental, premillennial, King James Version, only Baptist. I have what's known as a guilt-prone nature. She grew up Assembly of God, set free in Jesus, right? So she, I see all signs on the road as laws to be followed. You break one, you go to jail, God stops loving you. That's how I view signs. She sees all signs on the road as suggestions for other people. Very different. I grew up in a home that taught savings was money you put away for a rainy day. She grew up seeing savings as the difference between the actual price and the sale price. She has two love languages. If you know what a love language is, it's the way we give and receive love. She has two love languages, acts of service and quality time, which means I serve her for long periods of time. That's how I show Amy Cunningham love. We make the choice to enjoy life together. We're watching movies. We love watching movies. For Amy, watching a movie means surfing Pinterest and reading a magazine, which puts all of the burden of watching the movie on me. Something will happen and she'll be like, oh, what just happened? Oh, this wears me out. I have to pause the movie and say, hey, there was an explosion on the space station. A big piece of metal broke off. It hit the space shuttle. Now they're stuck in outer space. She goes, oh, what are they going to do? Again, this is that question needing information. I'm not an astronaut. I have absolutely no idea. But I bet if we watch the rest of the movie together, we'll know how to fix the space shuttle the next time we need that information. Choosing to have fun together. It's another great passage. Genesis 2:24 says, for this reason, a man will leave his father and mother and be united to his wife, and the two become one flesh. The first half of that verse is a parenting verse, that you should leave home. You're already starting on that journey, but you should leave home. It's not God's plan for your life to be in your parents' basement at 35 with Star Wars bed sheets on your bed. That's not his plan. He wants you to leave and to separate. And it's a good thing. My kids, 12 and 14, soon to be 13 and 15, I share this verse with them all the time. And you can ask my son at 12, what's your dad's definition of maturity according to Genesis 2:24? And Carson will go, I will not be with mom and dad forever, so plan accordingly. That's right. You're eventually going to go. And I tell my kids all the time, we love you. You're a welcomed addition to this home. But I want you to know, we got big plans, your mom and I, after you leave. And he'll say, well, what are you gonna do? Well, first of all, we're going to Disney World. That's where we're gonna kick this whole thing off. But your mom and I, we're preparing you. We want you to leave. And when my daughter was 5 years old, she was kind of taking over the house. And I sat her down, I said, Corinne May, there's only one queen in this house, and you ain't her. She looked at me with those eyes that said, we'll see. Big talker. The next day she tells my wife, there's room enough in this house for two queens. And I said, Corinne Mae Cunningham, one day I'm gonna stand at the back of a church with you, looking down the aisle at some pervert. No, I didn't say that. I didn't say that to my daughter. I would never say that to my daughter. I said, I'm gonna stand at the back of a church with you. I'm not walking you down the aisle until I know he loves you as much as me. Because here's the thing, you are not my queen, but you're my princess. And one day, I'm gonna walk you down the aisle to give you a way to become another man's queen. I said, and that's Genesis 2:24. For this reason, a man leaves his father and mother, is united to his wife, and the two become one flesh. The bond, according to that passage, the bond between a husband and a wife is to be stronger than the bond between a parent and a child. And I said, Corinne, I'm not walking down the aisle until I know he loves you as much as me, and here's my parenting plan, and I don't know if I'll be perfect at this. I don't think so. I'll make mistakes, but Corinne, I want to show you to the best of my ability every day how a queen should be treated. That's my goal. So you know what to look for. Because I love it when a mom comes up to me at a wedding and says, I don't feel like I'm losing a son today. I feel like I'm gaining a daughter. I say the same thing every time. Nope, you're losing a son. And it's time for you to back away so these two can become one. Because we're watching Genesis 2:24 take place. A husband and wife, two becoming one. I want to rejoice and delight and praise your young love today. I want to tell you, you got this. You can do this. And the culture's telling you, no, you can't. You're too young. And I challenge the unnecessary delay of marriage, but that doesn't mean that I encourage the rushing of marriage. But I'm just saying, you can get married and grow up together. You can pursue marriage and you can enjoy life together if you make that decision. Include it in your vows. Include it in your vows, because I meet couples all the time that are walking away. I'll never forget on the East Coast years ago, a lady came up to me after a session I did called From Anger to Intimacy. She was shaking, she was so mad, and she walked right up to me and she said, Pastor! I was like, whoa, all right, yeah. She said, I need to say something to you. It's like, wow. I said, what's that? She said, my husband left me. Do you know why he left me? I said, I'm getting a little picture of it, but it's just a real small little picture of it. She said, he left me because he couldn't handle being married to a successful woman. I went, oh boy, here's a key relationship truth. The issue is rarely ever the issue. Don't sabotage your relationship over issues. Get below the surface of the issue. And I am here, I can say with confidence, not even knowing this woman, her success did not cause her divorce. There was something else going on. I said, ma'am, can I pastor you for 5 minutes? I took her silence as consent. I noticed it from across the room. She said, what's that? I said, the ginormous chip on your shoulder. I don't know who said what. I don't know how long it's been there, but I got great news for you today. She goes, what's that? I said, you're 100% responsible for it. You can choose today what you're gonna do with it. You can stay angry and sabotage your next relationship, or you can choose to resolve it. You can do something with it. I taught her two things that day about anger that a mentor shared with me 17, 18 years ago. And it's simply this. Unresolved anger is like drinking poison expecting the other person to get sick. I said, ma'am, and I say this comes from the heart of a pastor who loves you. You're drinking this poison by the gallons a day. I said, and the second thing about anger that I've learned is you never bury anger dead. You always bury it alive. And it will resurface in another relationship if you don't deal with it, if you don't do something with it. And she was standing there next to her son. And I said, if you're not careful, it'll come out on him. I want to encourage you to resolve this anger. I want to encourage you to do the same thing. For some of you, maybe you're realizing, like, why can't I keep a relationship? Why am I sabotaging every relationship that I'm in? Above all else, guard your heart, for it is the wellspring of life. What do you need to resolve? I view anger like a pet. We just carry it around with us everywhere we go. Some of you can handle anger like a carnival goldfish. You got it for a couple of days and then it's gone, right? You don't have it after that. Others carry it around like a guinea pig. I remember my daughter wanted a guinea pig. We went into the pet store and my daughter's looking in the cage, excited to get the guinea pig. I call the sales associate to the side. I said, yeah, ma'am, can you tell me how long is this thing gonna live? And with enthusiasm, she said, 5 to 7 years. I was like, I was thinking something more like in the 2 to 3 year range. What do you got in the 2 to 3 year range? This smug sales associate looks at me and she says, sir, maybe you're not ready for the responsibility of a pet. I said, I don't want the dang thing. I'm trying to teach my daughter without so much commitment, but that to me is always a picture when I see someone carrying around unresolved anger. She's just holding this thing, carrying it around, and every day with their thoughts toward that other person, and in her case, her ex-husband, who she thinks left him because of her success. She's just feeding this guinea pig. But you know, I meet a lot of folks in church ministry that they don't even have a guinea pig, they got a parrot. I don't know if you know this about parrots, but they outlive their owners. Can you imagine? I mean, going to the lawyer's office after someone dies, and yeah, you get the house, you know, you get the accounts, and you get the bird. But that was this lady, and I told her, you know what needs to happen to the bird? You need to take the bird down off your shoulder. Get rid of it. Get rid of it. Resolve your anger. Choosing to enjoy life and marriage, it's a decision that you need to make early. It's a decision that you need to work through. I want to encourage you, don't be afraid of marriage. Hebrews 13:4 says, marriage should be honored by all and the marriage bed kept pure. It simply is saying, whether you're young or old, married or single, we're all called to esteem marriage as highly valuable. And that is my prayer for you. Thank you, Liberty University, for having me today.
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6: John, it's so important to remember that we get out of our marriage relationship what we put into it, and that we can choose to pursue joy with our spouse. And I love that line Ted used earlier, for a good time, call home. Boy, that should be a bumper sticker. What a great reminder.
7: Yeah, that'll preach.
6: 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And you know what? 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
10: Pastor told his congregation that the church needed some extra money. He asked the people to consider donating a little more than usual, and he said that whoever gave the most would be able to pick out 3 hymns. After the offering plates were passed, the pastor glanced down and noticed that someone had placed a $1,000 bill in the offering. He was so excited that he immediately shared his joy with the congregation and said he'd like to personally thank the person who placed that in the plate. A very quiet, elderly, saintly-looking lady all the way in the back shyly raised her hand. The pastor asked her to come up front. She made her way slowly up front, and he told her how wonderful it was that she gave so much, and in thanks, he asked her to pick out three hymns. The little old lady's eyes brightened as she looked over the congregation, pointed to the three most handsome men in the building and said, "I'll take him and him and him." It is rare to find a person who gives expecting nothing in return. The Pharisees made a public spectacle of their giving so they'd be noticed. I've met only a few people who give for the sheer joy of giving. They do get something in return, the desire to give even more. God loves cheerful givers. Lighten up your wallet and live.
9: 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I'm Dr. Wes Stafford on behalf of Compassion saying thanks for caring and thanks for listening. Welcome to Turning Point. If you're a Christian, he's living within you, ready to be your guide and comfort. But how much do you really know about the Holy Spirit? Today, Dr. David Jeremiah begins a new series to shed light on the least understood member of the Trinity, the Holy Spirit you may not know. To introduce the first message, The Promise of the Spirit, here's David.
11: And thank you for joining us today. We are beginning a new series on Turning Point as we explore the third person of the Trinity. As many of you know, we have already done a series called The God You May Not Know and another one called The Jesus You May Not Know. This series is called The Holy Spirit You May Not Know. These three series have been packaged in three books that are in a beautiful box that I just saw for the first time this week, and it's a great way to make sure you have some information on the Trinity. What does the Bible say about each member of the Godhead? We began this series as we talk about the Holy Spirit, and we're going to begin with the promise of Jesus that the Holy Spirit would come. He said that if he did not go away, the Holy Spirit couldn't come. And he went back to heaven so that the Holy Spirit could be released at Pentecost and fill the believers with his presence. We feel that presence even today. Say, during this month, as we teach on the Holy Spirit, we want to make available to you this brand new book that just came off the press. It's a Turning Point production called The Holy Spirit You May Not Know. It's a hardback book that takes you through every one of these lessons with lots more material than I can ever share on the radio. This book will really be a blessing to you and something you will hang on to for the days to come as you walk with the Lord. When you have a question about the Holy Spirit, this will be there on the shelf. You'll be able to go and open it up and find some of your answers. It's 250 pages, fully footnoted. It's a beautiful presentation. It's very similar to the other two books we mentioned earlier, and it's yours for the asking when you send a gift of any size to Turning Point during the month of June. So why not be one of the first to help us? This is the last month of the fiscal year. We need your help this month more perhaps than any other month in the year. This is the month when the books close down and we have to take note of where we are and make decisions based upon that. So your gift is really important. And this year, for the first time that I can remember, when you give a gift, we have some people that are going to match it. So your gift will be worth twice as much as what you give. And I want to encourage you to take advantage of that. Well, we need to jump into this series and get going. So here is part one of The Promise of the Holy Spirit from John chapter 14, verses 16 and 17. During the darkest days of World War II, President Franklin D. Roosevelt had a man who was always with him. His name was Harry Hopkins. Hopkins wasn't a general or a politician. In fact, he was a sickly, frail, weakened by years of battling cancer man. But Roosevelt trusted him and loved him more than anyone else. Hopkins even moved into the White House so he could be close by, recovering from surgery while serving the president. For more than 3 years, he lived just down the hall, eating at Roosevelt's table, sitting in on late night strategy sessions, sometimes even meeting with world leaders and the president.

stand with the Allies until Hitler was defeated. Roosevelt once said the reason he leaned on Hopkins so much was simple. He said, "Harry is the one man I can count on to always tell me the truth and do what needs to be done." He also said in a later time that he loved this man because he knew he was not after anything for himself. He was just trying to be a help to the president. He was in every sense the president's helper. He was unseen by most, unknown by many, but indispensable to history. And yet, as remarkable as Harry Hopkins was, his help could only go so far. You see, his body weakened, his strength gave out, and when his life ended, so did his service. That's the way it is with every human helper. Their support is valuable, but it's always temporary. Now think of another moment in history. The night before the cross, Jesus sat down with his disciples for one final meal. He told them he was leaving, and their hearts were troubled. They couldn't imagine life without him. Who would guide them? Who would help them? And that's when Jesus gave them a promise they never expected. He said, John 14:16, "I will pray the Father, and he will give you another helper that he may abide with you forever." For the disciples, those words felt like a lifeline. Jesus was about to leave, but he promised they wouldn't be alone. Someone was coming to help them. And that someone was God the Holy Spirit. In the weeks ahead, we're going to learn who the Holy Spirit is, what he does, and some people don't know much about him. Others misunderstand him. The Bible tells us the truth. The Spirit of God is living inside every one of us if we're Christians. The Spirit hovered over the waters of creation. The Spirit gave Joseph the wisdom to lead a nation through famine. The Spirit, the Holy Spirit, gave David the strength to face giants and enemies, and he even gave the skill to design and build God's tabernacle. Here's the incredible part. That same Spirit is alive today, and he's ready to help you. When you don't know what to do, he can guide you. When worries keep you up at night, he can calm you down. When life feels too big or too hard, he can give you the courage to stand strong and move forward. To know the Holy Spirit is to know God himself. It is to know his presence and his power in your life. So let's get started learning about him. First of all, let me tell you about his personality. John 14:16-17 says, "And I will pray the Father, and he will give you another helper, that he may abide with you forever, the Spirit of truth, whom the world cannot receive, because it neither sees him nor knows him. But you know him, for he dwells with you and will be in you." When Jesus spoke these words, he wasn't promising a force or some type of vague spiritual electricity. He was promising a person. Now, this is where some people get tripped up about the Holy Spirit. They refer to the Holy Spirit as an it. But the Holy Spirit is not an it. He is God, the third person of the Trinity. Think of it this way. Electricity can't love you. Gravity can't teach you. A magnetic field won't comfort you at 2 o'clock in the morning. But the Spirit of God does all of that and more. Jesus said he would teach us. And in the book of Acts, the Holy Spirit speaks and he makes decisions and prevents people's plans. And Paul said he can be grieved, and you can't hurt electricity's feelings. Did you know that? The Spirit intercedes for us in prayer. So the Holy Spirit is not an it. It's not a force like electricity. The Holy Spirit is a person, the third person of the Trinity. The Holy Spirit is God. And here's the clincher. The Holy Spirit has all of the marks of personality. Psychologists tell us that personality is made up of three things: intellect, emotion, and volition, or will. And the Holy Spirit has all of those things. He searches and knows the deep things of God. He has knowledge. He loves. He has emotion. And he makes choices like distributing the spiritual gifts to his people. He has mind, emotion, and will, the complete profile of a person. So let me hear you say this in your own mind. The Holy Spirit is a person. Say that. The Holy Spirit is a person. Jesus said, "I will send you the

0: person, and he gave him a name. He called him another helper. He wasn't sending an it, he was sending a he. Someone who would walk alongside the disciples just as he did. Someone who knows and feels and chooses. Someone who could fill the empty seat at the table when Jesus returned to the Father. Perhaps you wonder, why does it matter whether the Spirit is a person or a force? It really does matter. Listen to R.A. Torrey, who wrote this. He said, if you think of the Spirit as a power to use, it will lead to pride, and you will start to think you're better than others. But if you understand that the Spirit is God Himself, full of majesty and glory, who comes to live in your heart and work in your life, it will make you humble. Just think of it. The God of heaven chooses to live in you. What an awesome thought that is. Oh, men and women, it makes all the difference what you believe about the Holy Spirit. If He is an it, an impersonal influence that we learn to harness, then we may boast, I've got it. But the truth is far different. The Holy Spirit is the person of God who comes to live in our hearts. And when we realize that, pride goes away and humility fills our lips, and God has chosen to live within me. I don't know if you know it or not, but throughout the ranks of Christianity, there are some people who believe that if you become a Christian, you don't have the Holy Spirit quite yet. You have to have the second blessing. And if you don't have the Holy Spirit, they put you down. You don't have that yet? Listen to me. The Bible tells us that when you become a Christian, immediately upon becoming a Christian, you receive the Holy Spirit. Every Christian has the Holy Spirit. And the Holy Spirit is not an influence. The Holy Spirit is a person who comes to live within your heart. Let me talk with you about the priority of the Holy Spirit. Why is the Holy Spirit important? What kind of a person is he? Is he simply an angel? Is he higher than the angels? We've already begun to answer that question, but Jesus gave us the clearest reply in a single word, and that word is another. You don't often build a sermon on one word, but I could preach a whole sermon on the word another. Jesus said, I will pray the Father, and He will give you another helper. Now, in the Greek language, there are only two words for the word another. One is the word heteros, which means another of a different kind. That's where we get the word heterosexual, a different kind. But the other word is the word allos, and that word means another of the very same kind. So what Jesus said is, I'm going to give you another helper of the very same kind that I am. This will be another one just like me, someone you can trust in, someone you can know, someone who will live within you. What does that mean? Jesus was saying, don't be afraid that I'm leaving. When I return to the Father, He's going to send another helper like the one you already have. Another one just like Jesus. Another who is God, for Jesus is God. Another who is a person, for Jesus is a person. Someone has put it this way, another instead of Jesus, another like Jesus, another beside Jesus. All three are true. The disciples weren't losing Jesus, they were gaining the Spirit. Jesus promised His continuing presence, but now they would also enjoy the Spirit's presence. Two instead of one. Jesus alongside of you and in you, and the Holy Spirit indwelling you. It's like what people say at a wedding. Father gives away his daughter and friends console him. You're not losing a daughter, you're gaining a son-in-law. Now that could depend on the kind of guy she marries. But in this case, there's no doubt. Jesus was saying, you're receiving another one just like the one you already have. And here's the wonder of it. They weren't even losing the one they loved. Jesus would still be with them, closer than ever, living inside them through the Holy Spirit. The personality of the Holy Spirit, the priority of it. What is the purpose of the Holy Spirit? Now listen to me carefully in these next moments. I'm sure you know there's a lot of confusion, a lot of discussion, a lot of disagreement, sometimes even leading to division about the Holy Spirit. And the Holy Spirit can unify churches, but if He's misunderstood, He can divide churches. You can get into the ones who have Him and the ones who don't, and pretty soon you've got this conflict going on. I know something about that from experiences I've had in churches that I've pastored. The priority of the Holy Spirit is really important. There are many ways to answer the question, what is He here for? But let me tell you what He's here for. First of all, to promote Jesus Christ. The Holy Spirit is here to promote Jesus Christ. The Bible tells us that. Listen to John 15:26. When the Helper comes, whom I shall send to you from the Father, the Spirit of truth who proceeds from the Father, he, the Holy Spirit, said Jesus, will testify of me. And in chapter 16 we read, when he, the Spirit of truth, has come, he will guide you into all truth, for he will not speak of his own authority, but whatever he hears he will speak, and he will tell you things to come. Now watch this. He will glorify me, for he will take of what is mine and declare it to you. Do you see it? The Holy Spirit does not glorify himself. He glorifies Christ. The first and foremost purpose of the Holy Spirit is to lift up the name of Jesus. That means something very practical. And teaching any movement, any emphasis that puts the Spirit of God ahead of the Son of God is not accurate and not from the Bible. As important as the Holy Spirit is, he never preempts the place of Christ. On the other hand, wherever Christ is magnified, you can be sure the Holy Spirit is at work. His task is to make much of Jesus. This is a word needed in our generation, men and women, because there are groups today who have elevated the Spirit in such a way that Jesus is almost lost. To be sure, the Spirit is God. We do not need to make him God. He already is, but his place in the Trinity is to glorify Jesus Christ. And when the Spirit is doing his work in your life, you will not be going around talking primarily about the Holy Spirit. You'll be talking about Jesus. You will be talking about Jesus Christ because the Spirit comes to lift him up. Spirit-filled Christians, men and women, are Christ-centered Christians. Like John the Baptist, who said, he must increase, but I must decrease. So the Holy Spirit comes, first of all, to promote Jesus Christ. And if you get yourself in a group and all of a sudden Jesus Christ gets lost and the Holy Spirit becomes the whole discussion and the gifts of the Spirit and speaking in tongues and all of this takes over, whenever that happens, you know something's not right. Because the Holy Spirit did not come to promote himself. He came to promote Jesus. And if you're filled with the Spirit of Jesus, you'll be filled with the Spirit itself. That's the way that works. And that's what the Bible teaches. So he's here to promote Jesus Christ. Secondly, the Holy Spirit has come to provide strength for believers. I want you to know that's very special to me, especially during these days. I'm sure it's special to some of you, even though you may not know what's going on. John 14:16 says, I will pray the Father, and he will send you another helper. How many of you could use another helper? I mean, amen. We could use a little help, couldn't we? Jesus called the Holy Spirit helper. That word has the meaning of someone who comes alongside of you, who walks beside you. The word is parakaleo, called alongside of. He comes to strengthen you. The Holy Spirit is the one who comes with strength. He's the divine strengthener. Someone once said, the Holy Spirit is the rod of iron in your back. The Holy Spirit is the one who gives you the backbone to do the things you don't have the courage to do. How we need that today. How we need that in our world today, in our churches today. We live in a time of immense pressure, and without the Spirit's strength, we will collapse. Think of Simon Peter. He's a great illustration. On the night Jesus was betrayed, Peter denied the Lord three times. When confronted, he swore, I don't even know the man, speaking of Jesus. What a pitiful picture of cowardice. Yet wait 40 days. And that same Peter stands before a hostile crowd on the day of Pentecost and proclaims Jesus Christ crucified and risen, and 3,000 people are converted. So you say, what made the difference between Peter on the night before Jesus died and Peter 40 days later? Two things: the resurrection of Jesus Christ and the coming of the Holy Spirit. The Holy Spirit transformed Peter from a coward to a courageous preacher. The Holy Spirit was the steel in Peter's backbone. He was the source of his power. That's what Jesus promised. He said, I will send you another helper. He is the strength we need to live boldly and faithfully in a hostile world. How many of you know that if you only ever do the things you think you can do, you will never do the things God called you to do? I'm sure it would surprise you that many times I don't feel like preaching to you. on Sunday. I'm tired. Maybe I've had a busy week or I'm not feeling good physically. But you know what? One of the most wonderful things in the world to be a preacher is to stand up here and feel weak and know that the Holy Spirit has filled you with His power. Sometimes it's almost like I'm standing over here watching someone else preach because the Holy Spirit is doing it. In 1966, a 22-year-old English woman named Jackie Pullinger boarded a ship with little more than a suitcase, a few dollars, and a prayer. She had asked God to show her where to get off. At every port the ship stopped, she felt no peace until the ship docked in Hong Kong. There, God led her to Koh Lan Wat City, a lawless maze of alleys ruled by gangs and filled with heroin addicts and street children. Jackie moved into a tiny room in that dark city. She had no money, no program, and no plan. All she had was the Holy Spirit. At first, she felt helpless, but when addicts came to her for prayer, she discovered something astonishing. Many of them who got prayed for were delivered from heroin without withdrawal pain. Doctors couldn't explain it. Jackie simply said, "I discovered the Holy Spirit is stronger than heroin. I just show up and He brings life." Her ministry became known as St. Stephen's Society. It has since helped thousands of people recover from drug addiction. Former gang members have become pastors and addicts. Free and broken lives became whole. We may never walk into a walled city of crime and addiction as Jackie did, but all of us know what it's like to feel powerless. And it is in those very moments that the Holy Spirit comes alongside us to help us and to strengthen us and to enable us to do what we could never do if He weren't active. The Bible says, "You shall receive power after the Holy Spirit has come upon you." The Bible says, "I pray that from His glorious unlimited resources, He will empower you with inner strength through His Spirit." The Bible says God has not given us a spirit of fear, but of power and of love and of a sound mind. Ladies and gentlemen, one of the purposes of the Holy Spirit is to give you the strength you don't have without Him. He gives you the power, the courage to do things you would never do on your own. He becomes the source of God within you. He comes to promote Jesus Christ. He comes to provide strength for Christian living. Here's the third thing. The Holy Spirit comes to point us to the truth. Jesus said this about the Holy Spirit in John 14:26. "But the Helper, the Holy Spirit, whom the Father will send in My name, He will teach you all things and bring to your remembrance all things that I said to you." And two chapters later, Jesus said, "I still have many things to say to you, but you cannot bear them now. However, when He, the Spirit of truth, has come, He will guide you into all truth." You know, truth is almost lost in our world today, is it not? You wonder if anybody really even knows what the meaning of it is. People talk about their truth. It's just another way of describing their deception and lies. But the Bible says there is truth, and Jesus Christ is the truth. And sometimes as we look at what's going on in life, we need someone to help us understand the truth. What is true? In John 14:26, Jesus explained that the Spirit would be the disciples' helper and that He would teach them everything they needed to know and even bring back to their mind the words He had already spoken. In John 16, Jesus said there was more truth waiting for them, but they weren't ready for it yet. He said He would handle that too. When the time came, He would give them the truth that they needed at that moment. So let me just tell you this. The same Spirit still teaches us today, reminding us of God's Word when we need it most and leading us into deeper understanding as we grow. If you've ever memorized any verses, you know that sometimes when you're in a situation, that verse will pop into your mind. Who does that? The Holy Spirit does that. The Holy Spirit brings to your memory the things Jesus has already said, so you have that verse when you need it the most. And you know, sometimes what I've discovered is, and I don't know if this happens to you, these are verses I haven't even reviewed in a long time, and if you told me, "Could you say that verse and do it perfectly?" I couldn't, but the Holy Spirit can, and He brings that verse back to your mind, so when you're in the midst of the situation, you know exactly what it is you should say because the Spirit of truth is working in your heart. The mystery of the Holy Spirit and the majesty of it come together as you study the scripture. And we're going to be doing that for this next month as we talk about the Holy Spirit you may not know. We have just completed part one of the promise of the Spirit, and we'll have the rest of this message tomorrow. We want to remind you also that during this month and this month only, you can order your copy of the 250-page book that we created from our study of this particular subject. This book has not been released yet. It's just been finished. I have a copy of it in my hands right now, along with the study guide. So we are ready now to make this available to you for your own personal use. Maybe you want to use it for a small group, or you're using it for research for some things you're doing and teaching. The book is yours for the asking when you send a gift to Turning Point during the month of June, and we'll send it right to you as soon as we get your request. See you tomorrow. I'm David Jeremiah.
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1: Because the Chill Zone is coming your way. Yeah.

0: came out, and one of them featured a series about Mr. Rogers, and they sold out just about right away. And I think it's because it was a time when we really wanted to connect as community. This was just before the pandemic. There was a lot of strife in our country, and something as simple as a postage stamp reminded us of kindness and caring about our neighbors, not to mention nostalgia. It's Mr. Rogers. Well, the stamp eventually went away, like a lot of other stamps did, and the post office decided they would let America vote to bring back one of their favorite stamps from the past few decades. More than 500,000 Americans voted, and Mr. Rogers won by a landslide. One person shared that maybe this says something really good about us, that in a world full of noise, people still want to respond with kindness. Definitely something Mr. Rogers would approve of. And for me, I feel like I'd have to invent something to send in the mail to use one, but it would still be worth it. And they came out today.
1: A few showers or thunderstorms may pop up during the overnight hours. We'll be in the low 60s, and then we're getting into better weather on Tuesday. Just a slight chance of a shower, mix of sun and clouds, and low 70s. Clearing on Tuesday night, and then we're looking good for Wednesday. Lots of sunshine, upper 70s, sunny on Thursday. I'm meteorologist Steve Hamilton with more uplifting and encouraging music next on His Radio 89.3.
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Zach Williams, Wait For Me on his radio. I'm Donna Cruz. I used to dislike arguing of any kind, but lately I feel like I don't mind when people kind of argue or go back and forth about things that don't really matter a whole lot in the grand scheme of things. Lighthearted things. Like I saw where people were going back and forth about, should you keep your butter on the counter? Should you keep your eggs out of the refrigerator? And people had their reasons why or why not.

But there are also in those times when I feel like we end up throwing away a lot of food because it just doesn't get used in time. So part of this conversation was one person saying, "Ooh, you're throwing stuff away way too early." They said that date on the egg carton, it's just a suggestion. Eggs are good for weeks after that date. And then milk, of course, that's one that always comes up. They said as long as it passes the sniff test, it's okay. Here's where they lost credibility with me, though. They said that bagged salad, if it goes past the date stamped on the bag, it's probably still good. I got to tell you, that is one date that is spot on every time. Because if you go one day past the date on the bag of salad, it's going to be slimy and it's going to be stinky. But there was also a suggestion that I thought, okay, maybe I need to reconsider my strong stance on date watching, because I do. They said canned stuff like vegetables and soup, those are usually good for 2 years past their expiration date. I just don't know if I can do it, but I might try. I don't know.

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Hey, it's Josh. Happy Tuesday. We're a couple minutes into the second day of the work week, and let's get it started off right, shall we? Caleb and John now on his radio.

0: never gave up on me.
1: If you missed a workout, you can just play with your kids. His radio, it's Josh. Yeah, all activity is good activity when it comes to your body, so you don't have to be doing a specific workout routine or anything like that. Just run around with the kids in the backyard. Go ride bikes with them. Push them on the swing set. Every activity we do is great for our bodies, and it's fun, too.

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Hang out with His Radio this Saturday for our next parking lot party with Liz and Brian. Hey, it's Josh. And yes, we're going to be in Savannah, Georgia, Saturday, 11 a.m. to 1 p.m. in the parking lot of Bojangles at 4401 Ogeechee Road in Savannah. I believe I'm saying that right. It's going to be great. 30 people, the first 30, are going to get to make a custom hat at Brian's Hat Bar. These are so cool, one-of-a-kind items. You're going to love it. And Liz is going to be there doing her signature karaoke, and you can sing along, too. It's going to be a blast. Our friends at Bojangles serving up some delicious snacks for you as well, and it's going to be a good old time. Nobody does a parking lot party quite like His Radio, so cannot wait to see you there to have some fun. Get the full details and reminder on location and everything you need to know on the Fun Patrol page at hisradio.com.

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Make today count. His radio, it's Josh. Yeah, it's Tuesday. It's second day of the work week. You got Monday out of the way. You got that first little bit, the toughest part behind you. Now let's start today. Make it the best week ever. Thanks for listening. It's His Radio Now with CeCe Winans. Oh.

We are forever out of batteries in our home. His radio, it's Josh. Every time our kids come up to us and say, hey, this thing is dead, we need new batteries. We're like, yeah, we don't have those. It's like we buy new ones and they get used up immediately and then we're out again.

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1: Making well with my soul. Don't let me face this loneliness alone. Making well with my soul. I need a peace that only heaven knows.

Back in the day, when the power went out for a minute, it was no big deal. But now you got to reset like everything in your house. His radio, it's Josh. Yeah, when the power flips off for even just a second, it gets a lot of stuff out of sync because we have so many electronic items, so many internet connected things. It's like the other day, there was a big storm that came through and just for like literally 2 seconds, the power went off, came right back on, never went off again. But like everything in our home was going haywire. It's like, okay, you got to reset all the digital clocks. Your internet's out for an unknown amount of time because everything's rebooting. All of our wireless lights were disconnected. Security systems get thrown off. It is wild now when you lose power for literally just 2 or 3 seconds, all the chaos that ensues in your home.

Tuesdays are so much better with his radio. I'm Josh, and you can keep us with you all day. 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

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Kids Radio, it's Josh. I think a lot of people are feeling that this week. 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If that's the case for you, hang in there. We're going to stick with it together. 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I still

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1: Because the Chill Zone is coming your way.

Sweet is never quite sweet enough. His radio, it's Josh. Yeah, kids, I think, just are fueled by sugar, and they don't know about the sugar crash that comes later. They don't think about that part. No, they just want the sweetness while it's in front of them. It's like when they have a sweet breakfast, for example, on the weekends, pancakes, waffles, something like that. It's like, all right, that with some syrup on top, plenty sweet enough. Not for our kids, and I imagine not for yours either. They want to add what? Chocolate chips. They want to add sprinkles on top. They want to add whipped cream as well. And no, not just a little dollop to finish it off. They want to just squeeze that whipped cream bottle till it makes that mountain go higher and higher till you can't even see the pancake or waffle underneath anymore. What is the point? It's so sweet. It just covers up the taste of the thing itself, and you're just basically eating toppings at that point. So it's really interesting, the difference between adults and kids, because I could not put half of that down and not feel terrible for the rest of the day, but they just keep it going, and it fuels their bodies, and they are good to go until that late afternoon sugar crash, and then we got to deal with that. But they're not thinking about that when they're building their pancake or waffle sugar mountain.

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His radio, it's Josh. Do something nice for somebody, a friend, a family member, a coworker. Doing something kind for somebody else can bring you so much joy. And I'm clean.

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Hey, it's Josh on his radio, and I'd love to pray for us right now. God, thank you. Thank you for a good start to the week. Thank you for all the blessings in our lives, Lord, and thank you for the rain. It's been dry for a while, God, and we've needed this rain, and now it's kind of off and on as the spring showers and summer storms are starting to come through in the afternoon, Lord. And we're thankful for it all, even though it might inconvenience us, even though it might not be the weather that makes us the happiest every time during it. We know that it's life-sustaining and life-giving, God, and we are so thankful for your incredible graciousness when it comes to giving us life, God, when it comes to giving us all the things that we have that keep us happy and safe and healthy. We've got a roof over our head, clothes on our back, and food to eat, and that's all we really need, God. Thank you so much for your incredible providence, and help us to see all of those little things and not be distracted by just trying to obtain more and more and more, but just be thankful for the bare minimum and let that be enough. God, we thank you for that. We love you so much for loving us. It's in Jesus' name we pray. Amen.

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You got to be careful when eating jelly beans these days. It's Josh on his radio, and I'm not a huge jelly bean fan overall. Our kids love them, though. My wife does, too, really. And so I'm in the odd one out. But whenever jelly beans are in the household, I'm always very cautious because, you know, there's the games like Bean Boozled out there, and there's some other brands that have jelly beans that are sometimes good, sometimes not so great. Yeah, we played the actual games a few times, and now we've got some jelly beans here and some there that may be good, but also may be flavored like something disgusting, like onions or grass. You never know what you're going to get with those kinds of games. And you can't really tell by the colors either once they all get kind of mixed up. And so, you know, if ever I've got a sweet tooth and jelly beans are the only thing around, I just decide not to even give it a chance because you never know when you might eat one of the weird jelly beans instead of one of the good ones.

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His radio, it's Josh. 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

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At our house, there's trash like on the trash can, around the trash can. The kids just don't get it in there. All you gotta do is open the lid, place the trash, close the lid. It's very simple, and yet trash is everywhere.

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1: Remember, you are not alone. His radio, it's Josh, and I want to make sure you remember that fact and make sure that you know that if you're going through something right now at this very moment, you don't have to walk it by yourself. We've got an incredible group of volunteers waiting, willing, and ready to talk and pray with you at the His Radio Prayer Line. All you have to do is take that step and reach out. 866-987-7729 is that number to call or to text, whichever you're most comfortable with. You will be connected with a real live volunteer who is so excited to speak with you and just hear you out if that's what you want. You can talk through whatever it is you're dealing with, and that volunteer going to pray with you, going to remind you that God loves you, and going to remind you that there is a light at the end of the tunnel even if you can't see it yet. So hang in there, stay strong. God is with you, and we want to walk with you too. So please don't hesitate to reach out if you are in need right now. 866-987-7729. Reach out to the prayer line today.

His Radio, it's Josh, and I hope you have the best Tuesday ever. Thank you so much for listening to His Radio. More uplifting and encouraging music to come, like this from Lauren Daigle. You are not-

0: The favorable hand of God does not mean no pain, no suffering, no hurt, no heartache. The favorable hand of God will oftentimes lead us into situations and circumstances and down through valleys in our life that'll bring great pain and great suffering and heartache. Most believers' response to heartache and pain and suffering is, where's God? Well, God's been so good to me, but now look what I'm going through. God, where are you? God, if you loved me, Lord, if you had a favorable hand toward me.
1: God was watching over the prophet Nehemiah, but that did not guarantee him a life of ease and comfort. In fact, God uprooted Nehemiah and assigned him to rebuild the walls of Jerusalem. Today's edition of In Touch, the teaching ministry of Dr. Charles Stanley, returns to Nehemiah chapter 1 to understand more about the favorable hand of the Lord. Let's listen in to Dr. Stanley's message.
0: God loves everybody, but God, because He's a God of love, desires to show His favor toward His children. That is, He desires to show His goodness. He desires to express His goodness. He desires to give to us everything we need, everything we desire that fits His will and purpose for our life. So He is a good God, the Bible says. He is a loving God. And I think Nehemiah put it in such a beautiful way when he says, the good hand of my God was upon me. That he says, the favorable hand of God was upon me. And so as I look through this book and read this scripture over and over and over again, asking myself this question, what is it in a man's life and what is it in his relationship to God that he could say, the good hand of my God is upon me, that God has a favorable hand toward me? Because I think all of us would like to feel that and sense that we are favored by God. Doesn't mean we are better than someone else. Doesn't mean that we are more loved than someone else. But it means that God works in your life and my life, that it's very evident that He has favored us. That is, that He is expressing His goodness and expressing His love toward us. Well, I think there are a number of things, and if you're wise, you'll jot them all down. For the simple reason that the truth is, all of us want to feel the favor and the goodness of God upon our life. Well, one of the first things that I noticed in the life of Nehemiah is this, that here was a man who lived with a definite purpose in mind. Now, if you have no purpose in life, and you're just sort of floating through, doing the best you can with no sense of direction, nothing you want to accomplish, and no sense of godly purpose and godly direction, and somehow allowing God to use you in some fashion, then why should you expect the favorable hand of God to be upon you? Why should you expect the favorable, good hand of God to be upon you in a very special way or an extra way? Why should you expect that if you don't have any purpose, nothing you're trying to accomplish, and you're just sort of floating through life? It is very clear, here's a man who lived with a definite purpose in mind, and he said, the good hand of my God is upon me, the favorable hand of God is upon me. The second characteristic I noticed in his life was this, that here is a man in whose life prayer is a priority. If you and I want the favor of God, then we must build an intimate relationship with Him, and that comes through praying, through listening, through talking to Him, setting aside time to listen, God, what are you saying to me? What are you saying to us at this particular time in our life? And so here is a man whose life is certainly very clearly lived with a certain purpose in mind. He has a sense of direction. He is a man in whose life prayer is a priority. When something rises that he does not know how to deal with it, he immediately goes to the Father seeking direction and asking for God to give him direction for his life. Certainly that's the pattern of the Lord Jesus. The Bible says every morning he was out there praying, every evening he was praying, not because he had to, but because he loved his relationship with the Father. If we want the favorable hand of God upon us, what is it that God wants from us most of all? He wants an intimate relationship, not service. Service is a result of that. An intimate relationship, building a relationship with us, whereby what? He desires and is able to pour out those extra blessings. His favorable hand is upon us. He was a person in whose life prayer was a priority. The third thing I want you to notice about him is this, that his was the pathway of faith. If we want the favorable hand of God upon us, we must learn to walk by faith. We must trust God because, you see, our faith says more about what we believe about God than probably any other aspect of our life. If we believe that God is who He says He is, then whatever He tells us to do, we'll be willing to do it because we can trust Him. If God is not trustworthy, what kind of a God is He? If He is a trustworthy God, a faithful God, a God who is reliably there when He says, I'll always be there, never leave you nor forsake you. Every single promise that He's given, He says, you can do all things through Christ who will strengthen you. Your God will supply all of your needs according to His riches in glory in Christ Jesus. That person who is walking by faith is going to experience the favorable hand of God because God desires to pour out His blessings. And as Paul says, He'll do more abundantly than you and I expect to think. That's the favorable hand of God. He's a man of faith. He's a man who's willing to trust the Lord for whatever the need may be. Then I think there's another principle here, another characteristics of the person who certainly experiences the favorable hand of God, and that's this, that the bottom line, the principle that governs their life is the principle of obedience. If we want the favorable hand of God upon us, if we want Him to be able to pour out His blessings upon us unhindered by something within us, then we must learn to walk in obedience to Him, leaving the consequences to Him. That's why you can never separate faith and obedience. You can't separate them. Here's the reason. If I obey God and leave the consequences to Him, it means I'm going to trust Him to handle the results of my obedience. If I really and truly trust Him, I'm going to do what He requires me to do. So here's a man whose life is characterized by obedience. But there's another characteristic here that's so evident, I think, in his life. Here's a man who practiced diligence. He was industrious. Now, a lot of people would like for God's favorable hand to be upon them, but they just want it handed to them. They just want to pray and let God just bless them with no commitment and no diligence and no hard work. This is still a day of diligence and hard working, being industrious as a Christian. You see, not only did he give direction, but he got in there and helped make it happen. And God is looking for industrious people. People who are willing to work, people who are willing to sacrifice, people who are willing to give their best, not just when it's convenient, but when it's not convenient. And if God can find people who are willing to be industrious and working hard, willing to sacrifice, willing to pay the price, you know what He's going to do? He's going to pour out His favorable hand. For those who have a purpose in life and are praying and walking by faith, living in obedience to Him, and who are willing to work at whatever God calls you to do, and to do your best at that. God deserves our best no matter what we're doing. Whatever He's called us to do, He deserves our very best at that. I believe the favorable hand of God, the good hand of God is going to rest, be offered to and poured out upon those who are diligently willing to give their best. If you determine in your life that no matter what God leads you to do and wherever He sends you, you're going to give it your best. You're going to give it your best because the Bible says that you and I ought to serve, we ought to work in our secular vocation or whatever as unto the Lord. If I'm serving and working as unto the Lord, I'm not checking the clock. I'm not more concerned about my finances than my job. I am more concerned in pleasing my Heavenly Father. And if you and I please our Heavenly Father, listen, when we walk pleasing our Heavenly Father in faith and obedience to Him, God will give us favor in the eyes oftentimes of the world. Now, they won't quite understand what's going on. What's going on? God is giving us favor. There's another characteristic I see in his life that I think is so very important, and that's this. Each of these words begins with a P, but I'm going to add one here, because here, what did he do? He rounded up people to participate with him in what God had called him to do. The word here is humility. Here is a man who did not believe that he could get it all done himself. It was the participation of others. And as he began to share the vision that God had given him, and he says, the good hand of God has been favorable to me. What did he do? He surrounded himself with people. He began to organize them, and he motivated them, and he got them involved. Nowhere did he have the idea, here I am, Nehemiah, coming from the king, and I'm going to get this done. He knew that he couldn't do it. There were some things he didn't know how to do. And probably one of the reasons that God's good hand of favor does not get poured out upon us more than it does is because oftentimes we want to handle things ourselves and we think we can do it. God has made all of us weak enough in order to need Him And listen, the best position in life to be in is to know that you don't know it all and that you can't do it yourself and that we are needy and that we are weak and that we are absolutely, totally dependent upon Him. That's why Paul said, I can do all things through Christ who strengthens me. He didn't just say, I can do all things. I can do all things through Christ who strengthens me, because whatever God calls us to do, God, listen, will enable us to do it. That's what the work of the Holy Spirit is all about, enabling us to become the persons God wants us to be and enabling us to accomplish the work God has called us to accomplish. When you and I are willing to recognize that we don't have all the answers, that we need one another, that no matter how strong we are, that we are still weak, and that we desperately need to relate and to depend upon each other's gifts and talents and skills, God will pour out His favor upon us when we walk and when we come to the work that God has called us to do with a humble spirit. That doesn't mean piously humble. It means the recognition that I need you, you need me, we need God to do whatever He desires to accomplish in our life. Another characteristic that's so evident here is this, and that is something that I would put it in this fashion. And that is, if we want the good hand of God upon us and the favorable hand of God upon us, we have to recognize and accept. Listen to this now. We have to recognize and accept that with God's purpose in our life comes pain and comes suffering. Listen, the favorable hand of God does not mean no pain, no suffering, no hurt, no heartache. The favorable hand of God will oftentimes lead us into situations and circumstances and down through valleys in our life that'll bring great pain and great suffering and heartache. Most believers' response to heartache and pain and suffering is, where's God? Well, God's been so good to me, but now look what I'm going through. God, where are you? God, if you loved me, Lord, if you had a favorable hand toward me, Lord, where's your good hand? This isn't your good hand. This is your chastising hand. The favorable hand of God always allows for pain, because pain is part of His purifying process in our life. And no matter what He's called us to do, He has ultimately called us to be conformed to the likeness of His Son. So whatever the purpose in life is, and you and I may be able to accomplish a lot of things in life or a few things, makes no difference. Ultimately, God's divine purpose is to shape us into the likeness of His Son. Well, if His favorable hand isn't a hand full of things that I choose. Now, if I say, oh, the favorable hand of God, here's what I'd like you to put in your hand. If you're going to offer that to me, God, here's what I'd like to have. All of us have our choices in life. All of us have our desires in life. All of us have our rathers in life, things we'd rather have or rather do or rather go. But the favorable hand of God has the best there is for us. The favorable hand of God is ready to be emptied onto you and me. The favorable hand of God is always ready to be emptied upon us if we position ourselves to be able to receive it. But if I see only things that I like, and things that please me and things that make me feel good, if I only see those things as a favorable hand of God, what I will do is reject that favorable hand. Because sometimes with it comes pain and suffering and heartache and things we don't understand, things we can't fix. God is still in absolute control. That does not mean that His favorable hand has turned to be false. But His favorable good hand, the good hand of God, was upon me. When you and I walk with a purpose, prayerfully, in faith, obediently, cooperatively, when we recognize the hardships and the setbacks, when we recognize these things is still the good hand of God being poured out upon us, we're going to experience over and over again God's favorable hand being poured out upon us. And we're going to see and experience blessings that we can't even begin to fathom. And we're going to be able to recognize again and again that this is the grace of God. This is the goodness of God. This is the love of God. This is that undeserved favor of God being poured out upon us. Because we deserve it? Never. But because God is of such nature, He desires to pour out His favorable hand upon us. There will be progress. And then, of course, the last word I want to give you is praise. Because here's one thing you'll notice all through this book. You're going to find out that nowhere does Nehemiah take any credit for it. He talks about the good hand of the Lord. In the 20th verse of this second chapter, the God of heaven will give us success. And if you'll notice over here again, the 6th chapter, he says, it was God who helped us accomplish this work. And so what is he doing all through here? He's praising the Lord. Now look what happens. You know, sometimes we ask God for things or ask Him for direction of our life, and we want to be blessed, and we want the Lord to do in our lives and do for us what we think, God, if you don't do it, it's not going to happen. And God is so good and so loving and so kind and so gracious. Paul said it this way in Ephesians. He said in this third chapter, he says, I want you to know the love of Christ, which surpasses knowledge, that you may be filled up in all the knowledge of God. Now listen to this. Now unto him who is able to do exceeding abundantly beyond all that we ask or think, according to the power that works within us, to him be glory and praise. You know what happened as a result of Nehemiah's responsibility here and his faithfulness to God? Well, look at it if you will. Look if you will in the 8th chapter. Because here's where Ezra also gets in on the scene. He's a scribe. The scripture says in the 8th chapter, now, of course, the walls are built, the gates are built, and they're protected. And now what happens? What happens is they begin to worship God. Verse 4, and Ezra the scribe stood at a wooden podium, which they had made for the purpose. That's where we get the whole idea of pulpits and podiums and so forth. That's scriptural. He stood there. And what happens? And beside him stood all these folks. In verse 5, and Ezra opened the book in the sight of all the people, for he was standing above all the people. That's why they put preachers up here. We didn't decide this. And Ezra opened the book in the sight of all the people, for he was standing above all the people. And when he opened it, all the people stood up. Then Ezra blessed the Lord, the great God, and all the people answered, Amen, Amen. While lifting up their hands, then they bowed low and worshiped the Lord with their faces to the ground. What did they do? They gave praise and glory and honor to God. And the rest of this book speaks of their praise and their glory and their honor to Almighty God. You know what? Listen to this. It doesn't make a difference what your vocation is. It doesn't make a difference what God's called you to do. If you and I live obediently before Him with His purpose in mind, prayerfully, walking in faith, trusting Him, obediently before Him, willing to cooperate in the spirit of humility, understanding that pain is going to be a part of our life, being industrious and diligent in the things that God has called us to do, giving Him the praise and the glory and the honor, there will be progress in our life. There will be accomplishments in our life. And you know what? God will accomplish in your life far more than you expect. He says, more than you expect. And I do believe it's more than we expect, more than we deserve, and far more. Far more than you and I could ever do among ourselves. The good hand of God, the favorable hand of God, willing to be poured out upon His children. But if a person has no sense of purpose, they pray only in emergencies, they're not trusting God, and they're lazy, they're not committed to being obedient to Him, they complain when difficulty and hardship hits them, and their life is like a capsule, they play Lone Ranger, they want to do it all themselves. Then my friend, listen, I'll tell you something else about the favorable hand of God. It isn't half full. The favorable hand of God is full of the best of God's blessings that fit you and me at that moment in our life. And it will fit us again the next time He pours them out. And the truth is that you and I can live under the favorable hand of God. It is a choice that we make if we're willing to make the right choices in life. Well, where does it all begin? It begins with the first most important decision a person can make in their life. That decision is a spiritual decision. It is a life-changing decision. It is a decision that has eternal consequences and will make an awesome impact in your life. That is the decision to trust the Lord Jesus Christ as your personal Savior. It is the decision to recognize that God is your Creator. It is the decision to recognize that He has the right to rule and reign in your life. It is the decision to recognize that sin has separated you between you and your God. It is a decision to receive by faith Jesus as your Savior, recognizing His death at Calvary as payment for your sin, acknowledging Him as your Savior, your Lord and your Master. That's the first step. And the moment you do that, something will happen in your life. Sins are forgiven. You become a child of God. Then God's favorable hand that's been shut up because you've lived in rebellion toward God is suddenly full, ready to be poured out in your life so that you too can say, the favorable hand of God was upon me. And Father, we thank You that You make it simple and plain for us, that in our rebellion, in our indifference, in our frustrations, our anxieties, our fears, we so often stymie and hinder the pouring out of Your best blessings toward us. So I want to pray that everyone who hears this message may examine his or her life, that those who are unsaved may trust Jesus Christ as their Savior and position themselves then to be allowed to receive and to believe and to experience your wonderful love. I pray for every believer to examine their heart in the light of these characteristics of Nehemiah, that all of us may be walking as your children, continually experiencing the good favor of our God. For we ask it in Jesus' name. Amen.
1: Experiencing God's favor begins with receiving Jesus Christ as your Savior, because in doing so, you're adopted into God's family. 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Today's Moment with Charles Stanley provides some focus. 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
1: 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With Insight for Believers, here's a moment with Charles Stanley.
7: It's very important because people who do not understand that find themselves heading in one of two directions. First of all, they totally ignore the Holy Spirit. Secondly, there are excesses and misunderstandings about why God sent Him. God sent the Holy Spirit through His Son, Jesus Christ. Remember, Jesus said, if I go away, I'll not leave you comfortless. And He said, if you recall, I will send the Helper. He'll be in you, with you, and upon you. Very important we understand that in order to live a godly life, it must be the work of the Spirit in us. Secondly, in order to carry out the mission God has called us, each of us with, it's the work of the Holy Spirit. And thirdly, oftentimes people talk about getting the Spirit. And the truth is, it's not so much I get the Spirit, because when we were saved, the Holy Spirit sealed us at that moment as a child of God forever. And likewise, the Scripture says, if you do not have the Spirit of God, you're none of His. So every single believer is indwelt by the Holy Spirit upon salvation, so that He can use us, work through us, live through us, the life of the Lord Jesus Christ. The truth is, no one who is saved is without the Spirit. And so there's all kind of misunderstandings about the Spirit, which the Bible is very, very clear about.
1: To learn more about the Holy Spirit, stop by intouch.org. Did you have a fresh understanding as you listened to this program today? Well, tell us what you learned. Coming up on In Touch, what do you do if you're a believer and you're feeling condemned? 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
8: Hi, I'm Chuck Bentley with My Money Life from Crown. One of our budget coaches recently shared what she's experienced in our training program. Her eyes were opened to the quantity of Bible verses related to money and its purpose in our lives. It made her more aware of God's interest in our daily experiences and His guidance to wisely use what He gives us. The most important lesson she learned is that everything she had is from God. Whether using finances to serve others or when giving time and talents, she now sees Him as the provider of all she has. He's given her the talent and opportunities that brought her to where she is today. Her challenge is to seek His guidance and follow His direction. She and her husband were led to complete their will and estate planning. They paid off her car while continuing to pay down other debt. Their goal is to be completely debt-free within the next 36 months. She no longer separates her Christian life from her finances because she knows they're completely interrelated. Four words basically changed her life. God owns it all. That's right, God owns everything. Let the following verse sink into your heart today. 1 Chronicles 29:11 and 12 says, "Yours, O Lord, is the greatness and power, and the glory and the majesty and the splendor, for everything in heaven and earth is yours." Or Psalm 24:1, "The earth is the Lord's and everything in it, the world and all who live in it." 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
1: All right, here's Radio Mornings with Liz and Brian. What kind of stories you want to swap?
0: I want to know about summertime. When I was a little girl, I used to go to my aunt's house, Aunt Catherine, Uncle Bruce, and would stay there 1 to 2 weeks every summer.
1: Okay.
0: And I had the best time. Like, we would just hang out at the house. They had, like, an above-ground pool. They had a dog. We didn't have a dog. My cousins were there. It was amazing.
1: All right. So you heard about her summer. What was your summer like when you were a kid? 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
2: Well, good morning.
3: Gotta sing. You gotta start the day right.
2: Do you?
3: Yeah, you do.
2: All right.
3: Come on now.
2: I hear what you're saying.
3: All right.
2: I hear what you're saying. Sometimes you gotta smile.
3: Through adversity.
2: Sometimes it is a hard-fought hallelujah. Sometimes it's in the midst of everything going on.
3: And we'll give you background, because you're like,
2: technology's not working right.
3: Right.
2: So, and it's just, you know, you get real frustrated, and it's real easy, and you get the little things get you kind of, you know, unfocused on what's going on. And man, that's, you know, that's one of the tricks of the enemy, kind of get us distracted and everything like that. So,
3: and I think, and maybe we can make this a bigger conversation throughout the morning, but the little things add up. I can handle the big things so well.
2: Yeah.
3: At least I think so. It's the little things that, man, just send you spiraling.
2: Man, we can get nine great phone calls or nine great texts. It tells, you know, thank you for what you do. That was the right song. And we get one that's kind of nasty.
3: Yeah.
2: And that's one we focus on.
3: Well, that's the one. Then we end up in the fetal position in the floor. Why is that? Why is that, Scott?
2: What happens? Why do you do that, Scott?
3: Why you do that?
4: I don't know. Don't blame me. I didn't do it.
2: Oh, okay. Wow. We're not blaming you. We're just trying to get your feedback,
3: right?
2: Man.
3: All right.
2: One, two, three.
4: The coffee? I need more coffee. Woo!
2: One, two, three. Deep breath. One, two, three.
3: Oh, somebody had garlic last night.
2: Go. That's not positive. That's not a positive thing to do.
3: That's just true.
2: 6 o'clock, Scott. What are people talking about today?
4: Well, President Trump has signed an executive order directing the CDC to review and potentially revise the nation's childhood vaccine schedule. This is based on a Health and Human Services assessment calling for fewer recommended vaccines. The order follows earlier CDC guidance that reduced routine childhood immunizations from 17 to 11. That move has drawn criticism, though, from major medical organizations, including the American Academy of Pediatrics. United Airlines flight from Newark to Spain was forced to turn around after a potential security concern reported mid-flight. A passenger claimed a Bluetooth network labeled BOMB, B-O-M-B, was detected on board, prompting the crew to notify authorities and return to Newark. Police and canine units searched the aircraft and found no threat. After additional screening, the flight resumed its journey several hours later. From the skies to the road, Honda recalling nearly 100,000 vehicles because of a defect that could cause airbags to deploy unexpectedly. The issue involves a front passenger seat weight sensor that may short circuit after exposure to humidity. The recall affects several Honda and Acura models from 2016 through 2026.

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0: Sweetie, you know I have no idea what any of that means, but I'm so glad you're hearing about Jesus.
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0: Hey, hey, hey, we want to meet you, and it's happening this Saturday.
1: I got to ask, is there a tank top? It's his radio mornings with Liz and Brian tank top for Saturday. It's going to be hot.
0: No, it's not going to be that hot. I was looking at the forecast last night.
1: I looked at the forecast. It's going to be like 90 degrees.
0: Well, mine's at 82. Okay. So parking lot party, it'll be anywhere from 82 to 92.
1: No tank top.
0: 7 inches of rain to no rain at all. Who knows? But anyway, we're going to be there 11 to 1. Bojangles in the parking lot of the Bojangles there, Ogeechee Road.
1: Right. So we're going to be there 11 to 1, like Brian said, and his hat bar is going to be available.
0: Man, that's so funny. You got one forecast, I got the other. You've got karaoke, right?
1: I do. We've got new songs.
0: Oh, really?
1: Yeah.
0: Like what?
1: I don't know. But I know that we've got new songs added to the repertoire.
0: We got the prize wheel with the Fun Patrol. You can spin and win some great prizes.
1: Like what?
0: And, we've got some summer stuff like sunglasses.
1: We do.
0: See, you thought I didn't know anything, didn't you?
1: Yeah.
0: You're trying to yank the wool right over my eyeballs. But I knew. I gotcha. And some snacky snacks from the Bojangles as well.
1: Yeah, I'm actually bringing up a forecast.
0: Right. Are you? Okay. Right. Pull up a forecast right now.
1: So, and the snacks from Bojangles has been a little bit of everything. We've had...
0: Yeah, some Bo-berry biscuits.
1: We had chicken one time.
0: Sweet tea.
1: Yeah, so we never know what we're going to get, but it's going to be good, whatever it is.
0: Okay, so join us 11 to 1. The main thing is we just want to hang out. And we just want to meet you. We just want to love on you and just... What's your forecast?
1: Saturday, 88.
0: All right, let me see. I'm going to pull up mine right now.
1: So we're not sure right now if you need to wear a raincoat, a hat, an overcoat,
0: What do you mean a raincoat? It ain't no rain in the forecast, is there?
1: Well, no, but I don't know about your forecast. But regardless, we're going to have fun. Just like this. You're going to see this in person. And
0: what's my Saturday say?
1: Saturday, 70? No, 83. Sorry, 83. 70 was the low. Yeah,
0: okay,
1: so whatever happens, we're going to be there.
0: All right, it's coming up this Saturday, 11 to 1. More info, go to hisradio.com.

0: It's highly contagious.
1: So if you'd like to catch some hope and spread it around to everyone you know, then keep listening.
0: Uplifting and encouraging. His Radio.

0: His Radio Mornings with Liz and Brian. Okay, J in June stands for joy.
1: Okay, because that's kind of been your word of the year.
0: It has, and it keeps showing up.
1: It does. So, okay, I got that. The first letter in June is J, and J is joy. How's this working?
0: Okay, so how this is working, and I actually saw this on the Insta, on the gram, and it's just making each day count.
1: Okay.
0: You know, and being joyful in all that we do, no matter what's going on. Because you can wake up and have technical issues like we did, or you can go out to your car and the tire is low, or it's raining, or
1: your spouse didn't leave you enough gas to get to work.
0: Exactly. So many things could
1: happen. Not that it's ever happened to me.
0: Sure.
1: It's never happened
0: to
1: me.
0: No, she would never.
1: No, she would never do that.
0: Lauren would never.
1: Well, she
0: Joey
1: never.
0: Would never either. So you just take, okay, here's a couple of examples. Go for a walk in the sunshine.
1: Ooh, I love that.
0: Vitamin D.
1: Uh-huh.
0: Goodness gracious. Even if you can't take a walk, depending on where you are having the time, just go out into nature, take a deep breath, hear the sounds, the birds, the frogs. I was listening to the frogs last night.
1: Okay.
0: And it I don't know, it just connects you with nature. Have a picnic at the park.
1: Ooh, that sounds pretty good.
0: I love a picnic. I haven't been on one in forever.
1: Me too. I was thinking the same thing. It's like, man, it's been a while since we've done that, where we stopped. And sometimes for a picnic for us, we'll just run through a drive-through and grab some food and just go in and picnic. Just get on the, you know.
0: And you don't have to go anywhere. You can grab a sandwich out of the fridge and go in the yard.
1: Okay.
0: It's that simple.
1: Man, what if I took a break from social media?
0: Ooh, yes. You know, and we can say it is part of our job, and it is. But at the same time, you can take care of the responsibilities with your job on social, but then stay away from that drama.
1: The rabbit hole.
0: Yes.
1: Because it'll suck you right in.
0: Right? What do they call it? Doom scrolling?
1: Yeah.
0: I get sucked into that every now and then.
1: Me
0: not
1: too.
0: Not too, too much. And listen to music that makes you happy.
1: Oh, and there's all kinds of that right here on His Radio. My goodness. I like that.
0: Yeah. And maybe you have an idea.
1: Mm-hmm.
0: Like, what is something that brings you joy, doesn't cost anything? It maybe just an investment of time.
1: Something you're going to practice, maybe specifically starting this month or all summer long. Let us know. Call or text 800-447-7234. Hit us up on the open mic on the My His Radio app.

0: His Radio Mornings with Liz and Brian. So maybe that day is not started the way you wanted it to. It's okay. God is still with you. God is still good. And he may be bringing about a miracle in the process of what you're going through.
1: Got a prayer line always available. If you need prayer, you can call 866-987-PRAY. It's 866-987-7729. I love the fact that the Lord is close to the brokenhearted and saves those that are crushed in spirit. And maybe that's where you're at right now. Your heart's broken. Your spirit is just crushed. Things are going on. Just found out about a friend just last night that this was a sudden diagnosis of pancreatic cancer that has spread to the liver. And that's not good news right there when it spreads to the liver. Already she's faced her first chemo. And like I said, this was a quick diagnosis and caught them all off guard. So we want to pray for her, pray for her family today. So Lord, in your name, in the name of Jesus, Lord, we just lift up this friend that is facing this diagnosis of cancer. And God, we know you have the final say in all of what's going on. And so, God, we just lift her up to you, and we just pray for healing. We pray for your peace that passes all understanding, for her husband, for her daughter, for the whole entire family. God, just comfort them, be with them, walk with them through this as they are facing this as a family. Lord, their hearts are broken, their spirits are crushed, but God, you're right there with them. So, Lord, we just lift them up to you right now. God, that you would bring your healing into her life, into her family's life. Maybe that's you this morning as well. Maybe your family's just facing just an incredible, tragic situation, and your heart is broken. I just pray God would just mend your heart back together. Where your spirit is crushed, God would be there to comfort and bring you hope and bring you encouragement, because that's where our hope and our encouragement comes from. So, Father, we lift up these needs to you today. God, that you would bring healing in the name of Jesus. Lord, we love you. Lord, we thank you. It's in your name we pray, Jesus. Amen.
2: This is the moment.

0: Because you're good.
1: Okay, so June is here. So the J in June, we're saying that stands for joy. It's His Radio Mornings with Liz and Brian.
2: Yeah, whatever brings you joy, just try to do it today.
1: What about a favorite snack?
2: Yeah.
1: Enjoying a favorite snack?
2: Yeah. Maybe a favorite book?
1: Oh, okay. Oh, man, I am like bookless right now.
2: Oh, you need recommendations.
1: Probably something fun to read this summer.
2: Yeah, so Brian turned me on to Theo of Golden.
1: What'd you think?
2: I ordered it, loved it. Love, love, love that book. There was a twist, and I texted him, and I was mad at Brian, not really, but I was like, you didn't tell me. So it still, it brought me joy.
1: I couldn't tell you.
2: I know you couldn't.
1: I couldn't tell you.
2: It would have spoiler alert.
1: Okay.
2: Tell you, Terry said, here's your word of the year, which joy is also my word of the year. She said, thank you, Lord, that you fill my heart with joy. This was her, I guess, devotional this morning. Psalm 4:7, all honor and majesty, strength and glory, holiness and righteousness are yours, O Lord.
1: Oh, I like that.
2: Charles said, here's what brings me joy. Sitting on my covered back porch during a rainstorm, just overlooking his pond. And then
1: I'm there right there. I'm there right now.
2: Right.
1: I'm like, ooh.
2: A covered back porch. That'd be so nice. Sheila Kay said she struggles with autism and experiences anxiety in public since her service dog passed away. And so she had.

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2: Partly sunny sky with a chance of an isolated shower or two. A high will be in the low to mid 70s. Mainly clear sky, mid 50s tonight. And then Wednesday, lots of sunshine, a high in the middle to upper 70s. Thursday, lots of sunshine. Our high on Thursday will be in the lower 80s. Friday, back to sun, mid 80s. And then this weekend, we'll see sunshine both days. Highs firmly in the mid 80s. I'm meteorologist Sally Russell with more uplifting and encouraging music next on His Radio 89.3.
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0: June is here. The J stands for joy. 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
1: Yeah, how does it stand for joy, or what do you do that brings you joy? 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Get on the My His Radio app in the open mic. I'll tell you what Heather texted.
0: Okay.
1: She said, looking into the eyes of my children brings me joy and makes my heart smile every time.
0: You know what brings me joy? This is going to sound weird. I love the smell of suntan lotion.
1: Yeah.
0: There's just something about them.
1: It's like coconut.
0: Yeah.
1: I think it's connected to memories. When you get that smell, it's connected to a memory maybe with, you know, you and your wife.
0: Possibly.
1: Going to the beach every year or when you were little.
0: Now, I don't like that junk all over my hands, but I love the smell of it, so.
1: Oh, okay. You won't put it on yourself, but you like to smell it.
0: That's it. That's it. Jake, what brings you some joy?
2: Listen, I'm also a fan of smelling sunscreen.
0: Mm-hmm.
2: I love it. And then pool days. Mm-hmm. I love swimming in the pool.
1: Yeah. Probably the smell of chlorine.
2: Yeah.
1: As well.
2: Yeah.
0: Okay.
2: All that.
1: Yeah.
0: I gotcha.
1: Well, I smell chlorine. It takes me back to fourth grade. And the school that I went to for 2 weeks would take us in the middle of the day to the local high school, and we would take swim lessons.
0: Your local high school had a swimming pool? Mm-hmm. Oh, my goodness.
1: Mm-hmm. I didn't go to that high school.
0: Didn't know anything about it. I didn't know high schools had swimming pools.
1: This one did.
0: So, all right.
1: This one did. Oh, such good times.
0: All right. So that's when you learned how to swim, huh?
1: It is.
0: Okay.
1: We're always near water, you know, the lake and whatnot. So, yeah.
0: I'm a big enough boy. I can float anyway.

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0: Uplifting and encouraging. His Radio.
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1: 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His Radio. Welcome to His Radio Mornings.
0: With Liz and Brian.
3: Woo!
4: What?
3: It's Tuesday.
4: And that made you woo?
3: Yeah, because Monday's done.
4: Okay.
3: And we're just moving on. We're
4: so,
3: getting closer.
4: So is this a promise of a promise of a promise of a weekend?
3: Look.
4: Let
3: me be positive.
4: Come on now.
3: About the things. Because we have a big parking lot party coming up on Saturday in Savannah.
4: We do. We just don't know what the weather's going to be.
3: No.
4: I mean, I say,
3: Brian's
4: all right.
3: Phone says 82 degrees and mine says basically 90. So.
4: Okay. So we know it's going to be somewhere between 77 and 97. And we know we're going to be there from 11 to 1.
3: We
4: parking lot
3: that.
4: Of Bojangles, Ogeechee Road in Savannah. So we just want to meet you. Hat bar, karaoke,
3: lots
4: snacks,
3: of fun.
4: All kinds of fun happening this Saturday at 7:01. He's fun. He's Scott Watson. What are people talking about today?
5: Oh, thank you. Well, President Trump has signed an executive order directing the CDC to review and potentially revise the nation's childhood vaccine schedule. This is based on a Health and Human Services assessment calling for fewer recommended vaccines. The order follows earlier CDC guidance that reduced routine childhood immunizations from 17 down to 11. The move has drawn some criticism, though, from major medical organizations, including the American Academy of Pediatrics. The percentage of U.S. adults who smoke cigarettes fell to a record low of 9% in 2025. According to new CDC survey data, health experts say the decline reflects decades of anti-smoking efforts, including higher tobacco taxes, public education campaigns, and smoking bans. While cigarette use continues to drop, about 7% of adults report using e-cigarettes. Serena Williams set to return to professional tennis, it looks like, later this month at the HSBC Championships in London. Williams, now 44, has not played professionally since the 2022 U.S. Open when she announced she was stepping away from tennis. The 23-time Grand Slam singles champ owns 73 career titles and is widely regarded as one of the greatest players in the sport's history. Greenville Zoo is celebrating the birth of two critically endangered Amur leopard cubs. Those cubs were born May 17th. The parents, Arena and Bashta, who arrived at the zoo last year as part of a species conservation program. Zoo officials say the cubs are healthy and being cared for by their mother. Fewer than 150 of those leopards remain in the wild, making the births an important milestone for conservation efforts. I'm Scott Watson. His Radio News and Weather, courtesy of Big Air Trampoline.
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9: Partly sunny sky with a chance of an isolated shower or two. A high will be in the low to mid 70s. Mainly clear sky, mid 50s tonight. And then Wednesday, lots of sunshine, a high in the middle to upper 70s. Thursday, lots of sunshine. Our high on Thursday will be in the lower 80s. Friday, back to sun, mid 80s. And then this weekend, we'll see sunshine both days. Highs firmly in the mid 80s. I'm meteorologist Sally Russell with more uplifting and encouraging music next on His Radio 89.3.
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3: 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His Radio Mornings with Liz and Brian on His Radio 89.3. The festival is Saturday, June 20th, Veterans Memorial Park in Cowpens, and His Radio's Fun Patrol is playing Spin to Win starting at 9 that morning.

0: Little church right now.
1: I'm not a big fan of pranks, but if you're going to prank somebody, this kind of prank, you need to prank. His Radio Mornings with Liz and Brian.
2: What's up in Gulfport County, North Carolina, which is around the Greensboro area. Some seniors at the high school there wanted to include their principal in their senior prank. And they love this guy.
1: Yeah.
2: And they wanted just to thank him for everything that he's done. So they thought on the very last day that seniors were on campus, they would give him a unique wake-up call.
1: Yeah, 5 a.m., 56 seniors snuck into his house. Now, they had the...
2: They had the family's permission,
1: right.
2: And even, like, one of the sons had gave them the key.
1: I know,
2: so that's
1: to the
2: what
1: house.
2: It was, yeah.
1: So they all showed up, and you can see them on the Ring camera, and they're showing up and using the key to get in, and they go upstairs, and they start playing Pomp and Circumstance, like, on blast.
2: Yeah, followed by some Justin Bieber.
1: A little Justin Bieber.
2: To wake him up, and he thought it was such a unique way to wake up. But he did have a message for them. He was a little disappointed they didn't bring pancakes.
1: I know. He said, next time, if y'all do this again, I'm going to eat some food.
2: Yeah, he said, class of 2027, you know, if you're going to bring it up to the break level, bring some breakfast with you.
1: That's right. So if you're ever pulling a prank, just make sure you got the pancakes.

0: There's a big emphasis on AI.
1: But here, the focus is always on the great I Am.
0: His radio's goal is to share Jesus. Nothing artificial about that.
1: Uplifting and encouraging His radio.

0: Summertime is here for some. It says Radio Mornings with Liz and Brian. And if you are fortunate enough to maybe have family around and maybe you spent some summers with your family.
1: Yeah, or maybe it was a friend. I used to go to my aunt and uncle's house, Cat and Bruce.
0: Okay.
1: And I would usually go for a week or even 2 weeks at a time.
0: Okay.
1: And, oh my goodness, play with
0: Mom and Dad was like, get her out the house for 2 weeks.
1: Little bit. But we had so much fun. And then I would go to my cousin Diane's house.
0: Okay.
1: And spend some time with her as a teenager and loved that as well. So, you know, maybe that's something you got to do.
0: Okay.
1: What about you, Brian?
0: Grandparents on both sides. Just would spend, you know, maybe a week with them, with grandparents. Always remember, one thing I remember, though, like, so my mom's parents, my mom's sister would come down for the entire month of August. They lived in Philadelphia.
1: Okay.
0: And they would come down. Her husband was a school teacher, so he didn't have to go back to school till after Labor Day at that point. And so they would basically come down and spend the entire month of August at my grandparents' house. And we did all kinds of fun stuff. Parks and pools and movies. And she was the very first one that I remember. We were going to the movies and she's like, we're popping her own popcorn and bringing it. I'm like, what? I want the movie popcorn. And she's like, no, we're saving money. We're going to bring our own popcorn.
1: I mean, she was leaving the house for a month. She needed to watch her pennies. Yeah. All right. So what about you? Share those summer memories, who you spent time with, you went on vacation with. You can text 800-447-7234. Call us at that number or
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2: Partly sunny sky with a chance of an isolated shower or two. A high will be in the low to mid 70s. Mainly clear sky, mid 50s tonight. And then Wednesday, lots of sunshine, a high in the middle to upper 70s. Thursday, lots of sunshine. Our high on Thursday will be in the lower 80s. Friday, back to sun, mid 80s. And then this weekend, we'll see sunshine both days. Highs firmly in the mid 80s. I'm meteorologist Sally Russell with more uplifting and encouraging music next on His Radio 89.3.
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7: Hey, I'm Susan, and I'm a joy bringer. I love a good sandwich. Something wonderful surrounded by two very important things to make a glorious creation. One of my favorites is the joy sandwich. Yep, the goodness of joy that is surrounded by love and peace. They go together perfectly. In Matthew 5:9, Jesus describes the joy of a peacemaker. He says, "Joyful," or most often translated, "blessed," are the peacemakers, for they will be called children of God. When there is peace, there is fun. Strife and fighting are squelched. Then love and joy and peace show up. When we bring that sandwich with us wherever we go, we get to experience the goodness of being a child of God. And children know how to have fun. As we grow to look more and more like Jesus and emulate the Father in heaven, we are filled with joy. Children of the Lord in heaven know how to make and enjoy the fruit of the Spirit sandwich. The best part is, you can have as much as you want. I'm Susan, and I'm a joy bringer.
3: 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Going to be the South Carolina Festival of Flowers Kid Fest coming up this Saturday, Greenwood County Recreational Complex. Fun Patrol will be there this Saturday from 9 till noon.

0: summertime. Whose house do you go to? Who comes to your house? 800-447-7234 on the My His Radio app and the open mic. Gets His Radio Mornings with Liz and Brian.
1: I say we go to Liz's house. She's got a pool, but has she invited you, Scott? Has she invited you?
2: Nope. Still waiting.
1: Jake, has she invited you?
3: Not this year.
0: Okay. See, not this year.
1: Okay. Well, ask if she's ever invited me to the pool.
0: I took you to the lake one time.
1: Okay, that was like 7 years ago.
0: It was so not.
1: It was
0: a couple years
1: ago. It was 4 years ago.
0: It probably was.
1: Yeah, you did. You took me to the lake. All right, that's fine. Okay, so where did you go? What did you do, Jake? What did you do hanging out in the summertime?
3: So I used to go to the beach, or actually we still go to the beach annually, but pretty much every other year I would invite somebody new to the beach so that they could experience it with me.
0: Aww.
3: Those were the days.
0: Okay. Who was like one of those people that you took? A best friend or a cousin or what was it?
3: Yeah, definitely a best friend.
0: Okay.
1: Okay.
0: Yeah.
1: Okay. So did you hang out at anybody's house during the summertime, Scott? Anybody you hung out with or come over and spent time with you?
2: Usually, now when I was younger, my aunt and uncle, who was like a mom and dad to me, would take me on like vacations or let me come over to their house and, you know, eat and hang out. Other times, my grandmother was just telling me to get outside.
0: Right.
2: And I did. And I rode my bike and stayed outside until it was time to come in and go to bed.
1: Till the streetlights came on. That's what we knew was the cue to come in.
0: Yeah. So. My daughter always went to, is it Ocean Lakes? She would always go.
1: Sure.
0: I'm trying to think if that's the place where they would go. I think so. Every single year with our pastor at the time, his wife and his family, because her best friend was one of their daughters.
1: Okay.
0: And they would drive the golf carts around. And yeah, it was a lot of fun at the beach.
1: Hey, got this open mic through the My His Radio app.
4: My memories are from the beach when I caught a stingray last year and then a stingray this year fishing from the beach.
1: Ooh, that going to the beach.
0: Aiden. I wonder who took you. Aiden.
1: Okay.
0: Tim said he would spend the summer with his grandparents at their house on Cherokee Lake in Tennessee and take the boat out and they would go fishing.
1: Oh.
0: That seems to be such a huge memory.
1: Really?
0: Like the fishing part of it. And does it always involve water? It always seems like it involves water.
1: Oh, man.
0: Whether it's the pool or the beach. So you can share your summer memories with us.
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0: 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His Radio.

0: chill. Just one word for you this summer, chill.
1: His Radio Mornings with Liz and Brian.
2: Yeah, we've got our chill zone that is going to be hitting the road, and I love this. Who didn't, as a kid, love to hear the ice cream man coming?
1: Oh, man, I love it.
2: You would break off in a sprint. Mom, I need a dollar, or $5, or whatever it is now.
1: Dollar?
2: I know.
1: Mortgage the house. No, not that much. But anyway, yeah, when you heard the ice cream, oh, my goodness.
2: Yeah, and, whether you were looking for a popsicle.
1: Nothing like a fat boy running down the road trying to... Ice cream truck, you know, kind of being that slow motion thing.
2: I know, thinking you're going faster than you are.
1: Dun, dun, dun, dun, dun,
2: well, you are going to hear his radio's Fun Patrol coming.
1: Are we going to have the ice cream?
2: The music? You know what? That would be awesome. We need to have that for the Fun Patrol playlist.
1: Chill Zone's going to be out and about, though, and all throughout the Carolinas and Georgia, like on a Tuesday or Wednesday in the summer, and hanging out with you, and like the first 100 is going to get a free little snacky snack.
2: See, that's the thing. You don't have to ask mom and dad for a dollar, $2, $5, but you do have to ask mom and dad to bring you to our Chill Zone. The first one is coming up on the 17th, June 17th. We are going to be at Virginia Hilton Park in Lexington.
1: 2 weeks from tomorrow.
2: From 10 to 11.
1: So that's the very first one. 2 weeks from tomorrow, Wednesday, June 17th. Yep. All right. So we're looking forward to that. Moving on then, we're going to be in Statesboro, going to be in Savannah, going to be in Greer. So, man, moving all throughout the Carolinas and Georgia. Chilling you out with the Chill Zone, the Fun Patrol, and you ready, aren't you?
2: I am so ready.
1: Nothing like an ice cream headache.
3: Partly sunny sky with a chance of an isolated shower or two. A high will be in the low to mid 70s. Mainly clear sky, mid 50s tonight. And then Wednesday, lots of sunshine. A high in the middle to upper 70s. Thursday, lots of sunshine. A high on Thursday will be in the lower 80s. Friday, back to sun, mid 80s. And then this weekend, we'll see sunshine both days. Highs firmly in the mid 80s. I'm meteorologist Sally Russell with more at Lifted and Encouraging Music next on His Radio 89.3.
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0: May the force be with you. It's his radio mornings with Liz and Brian. I know. Brian's just like, whatever. Hey, Jake, may the force be with you.
1: And with you.
0: I know. You could go to Home Depot. And Jake was telling me about this. Scott probably doesn't know about this.
2: Okay. No. I'm just going to... Can I just set this one up?
0: Sure.
2: Okay. Tell me about it.
0: Just make sure to push those buttons, but...
2: I'm so excited. I'm so interested.
0: You look it. Okay, Scott. Go to Home Depot, take your son, and you can build your own lightsaber.
3: Really?
0: Yeah. Jake, explain.
1: So... You know, in the original, they built the lightsabers from, like, sink parts and, like, old grenades and stuff like that. And you can, besides the grenades, you can get the sink parts and build your own lightsaber at Home Depot.
0: With duct tape.
1: With duct tape.
3: Of course.
0: So how do we light it up? Do they have the lights, too?
1: So, I mean, you can, like, DIY your lights, I guess.
0: Sure.
1: But they would, it comes with, like, a PVC pipe.
0: Okay.
1: And you can color it.
0: Oh, okay.
1: Yeah, because I've done it in the past a long time ago.
0: Yeah.
1: That's what we did. We just spray painted it red.
0: And some of the Home Depots, I don't know about all of them, but some of them actually have an area where all of the parts are available.
1: Yes.
0: So you don't have to go, you know, the aisle that has the PVC and the aisle that has the thingy thing and the thing and the other aisle.
1: Right, because it's
3: just
1: getting traction really quickly.
3: Just look for Brian. He'll be the first one over there.
0: Yeah. What'd you say, Jake?
1: I said, because it's gaining traction really quickly. So they're putting out, like, aisles and... stuff at the end of the aisle, so you don't even got to look for it. You could just look at the aisle.
0: Yeah. I think it's pretty cool. Brian will be the first in line.
2: Seriously?
3: Check that out.
0: Now, would you not make a lightsaber?
2: No, I wouldn't make a lightsaber. Why in the world would I want to make a lightsaber for?
0: Because it's fun.
2: No, it ain't fun.
0: Yeah, it is. But the joy
2: make
0: down
2: thing,
0: in my heart.
2: Putting in your
0: down in my heart.
2: Costume.
0: Hey. Down in my heart. Woo! See, come on, Brian. Oh, I just about fell out my chair. Come on, Brian, that's a joy.
2: I got joy. I just don't have no lightsaber.

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1: Uplifting and encouraging. His Radio. Uplifting and encouraging. His Radio.
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3: Hey, Liz.
4: Sir.
3: What's going on?
4: I'll tell you in 10 minutes.
3: Oh, my gosh. Not even a clue? Not even a little bit of something?
4: No.
3: All right.
4: No. All right. You got to get your tickets for a couple of things. I'll tell you about that.
3: I got to get my tickets for a couple of things?
4: I gave you a clue, man.
3: Okay. Oh, you must be talking about movies or something like that.
4: Tuesday trending. It's coming up.
3: Movies. Okay. I'm so excited. I can't hide it.
4: You should be.
3: 801. Scott Watson, you don't need tickets for this. What are people talking about today?
5: That's right. President Trump has signed an executive order directing the CDC now to review and potentially revise the nation's childhood vaccine schedule. This is based on a Health and Human Services assessment calling for fewer recommended vaccines. The order follows earlier CDC guidance that reduced routine childhood immunizations from 17 to 11. The move, though, has drawn criticism from some major medical organizations, including the American Academy of Pediatrics. A United Airlines flight from Newark to Spain forced to turn around recently after a potential security concern reported mid-flight. A passenger claimed a Bluetooth network labeled BOMB, B-O-M-B, was detected on board, prompting the crew to notify authorities and turn the plane around to Newark. Police and canine units searched the aircraft, found no threat. After additional screening, that flight did resume its journey several hours later. Honda is recalling nearly 100,000 vehicles because of a defect that could cause airbags to deploy unexpectedly. That issue involves a front passenger seat weight sensor that may short circuit after exposure to humidity. The recall affects several Honda and Acura models from 2016 through 2026. Greenville Zoo is celebrating the birth of two critically endangered Amur leopard cubs. Those cubs were born May 17th. The parents, Arena and Bashta, who arrived at the zoo last year as part of a species conservation program. Zoo officials say the cubs are healthy and being cared for by their mother. Fewer than 150 of those leopards remain in the wild, making the births an important milestone for conservation efforts. I'm Scott Watson. His Radio News and Weather, courtesy of Big Air Trampoline.
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8: Partly sunny sky with a chance of an isolated shower or two. A high will be in the low to mid 70s. Mainly clear sky, mid 50s tonight. And then Wednesday, lots of sunshine. A high in the middle to upper 70s. Thursday, lots of sunshine. Our high on Thursday will be in the lower 80s. Friday, back to sun, mid 80s. And then this weekend, we'll see sunshine both days. Highs firmly in the mid 80s. I'm meteorologist Sally Russell with more uplifting and encouraging music next on His Radio 89.3.
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1: Sir.
0: Can you tell me now?
1: I can tell you now.
0: It's Radio Mornings with Liz and Brian. Tuesday Trending, what's going on?
1: Well, if you want to get those Masters tickets, now is the time.
0: Oh, yeah.
1: They call it a lottery,
0: okay,
1: but there's no buy-in. Like, if there is.
0: Yeah, it's the same thing with Savannah Bananas. You go into a lottery for them. So
1: So, yeah, you could start applying yesterday. And you know
0: why? Why didn't you tell me yesterday?
1: Because it's trending today.
0: Yeah.
1: But I applied this morning.
0: I'm a day behind.
1: Yeah, I already applied.
0: You already applied?
1: I did.
0: You would go?
1: I would go to the Masters.
0: Okay.
1: Yeah, absolutely. And I think my husband would love to go.
0: You could be
1: well.
0: Without your phone for that long?
1: Oh, yeah.
0: Okay.
1: Yeah, for sure.
0: Right.
1: Toy Story 5 merch drop is already happening. The movie doesn't come out until June 19th. But they already have some of the merchandise at the theaters. And if you go to Regal or AMC or Cinemark, it's different things.
0: Okay.
1: Are you going to go see Toy Story 5?
0: I've not seen 1, 2, 3, or 4.
1: You've never seen the first Toy Story?
0: Mm-mm. No.
1: Okay.
0: Are you amazed? Seriously, are you amazed by that?
1: Actually, I am.
0: I really wanted to see, but I just... It's on. Jake, it's on my list. You can relate, right?
2: Okay. Okay, I can't be mad at that. He's on the list.
1: Okay.
0: It's on the list.
1: Since 1990, whatever. But you can get a Buzz Lightyear popcorn bucket, which they're doing for a lot of movies now. It's probably $37. A Pixar blind ball combo, which has a mystery pen and a mystery cup topper. They also have trading cards, so there's all kinds of different merch depending on which theater you go to.
0: Okay.
1: For Toy Story... 1100. You've heard of Dirty Soda?
0: Yes, I have.
1: Okay, so that's where you take the coffee creamer, and you put it into the soda. Everybody at my house a couple weeks ago was trying to get me to try this stuff. No!
0: Why not?
1: The way
0: you like to drink, I mean, you drink and drink and drink sodas left and right.
1: But I don't want milk in my soda. Now, there's Dirty Spaghetti.
0: Oh, come on.
1: Anybody? Anybody?
0: Well, just tell me what it is first.
1: Combine Cajun ingredients and Italian ingredients.
0: Mm-hmm.
1: And there's also a roux-based gravy rather than like your traditional bolognese or meat sauce or something. Yes, yeah, so.
0: I'm out.
1: I'm so out.
0: Yep.
1: And I like Cajun food and I like Italian food. I don't want those two meeting on my plate.
0: I don't want no gravy.
1: That's what I'm saying.
0: I want no gravy on my spaghetti.
1: However, true Italians, the meat sauce is called gravy. But it's not what those of us in the South.
0: I know what gravy. We know what gravy is.
1: Yeah. Brown or white?
0: It don't matter.
1: Okay.
0: I'll take them both.
1: I'm a white gravy kind of girl. I like that Southern.
0: Don't you think brown gravy is Southern as well?
1: It goes on pot roast.
0: Come on.
1: Not on biscuits.
0: It goes
1: not
0: good
1: on
0: mashed potatoes.
1: No, I like the white gravy. So, Dirty Spaghetti.
0: Are you going to actually start this controversy
1: know,
0: up right
1: I'm
0: now?
1: I'm just saying. Maybe. Hey, it's up to you if you want to start it. You can text us. Or get on the My His Radio app in the open mic. But I got to ask, everybody in the room, Dirty Spaghetti or no?
0: No.
2: I'm not opposed to trying it because this is the only thing Italian, the noodles.
1: Yeah.
2: Okay, then yeah.
1: Okay. Good point, my friend.
0: And of course, brown gravy is the best. All right, 800-447-7234. Let us know what you think about your gravy or hit us up on the open mic on the My His Radio app. Standing where I stand now, I know that he's the reason. I almost can't believe it.

0: Never with the gravy. Says Radio Mornings with Liz and Brian. No gravy, plenty of gravy. Yeah. Yes.
1: So we're talking about in trending that this dirty spaghetti is now trending. And it's a mashup of Cajun flavors and Italian flavors.
0: And gravy.
1: And a gravy rather than your meat sauce, which I get in Italian culture. It's called gravy.
0: Jake wants it. Jake wants a try.
2: I would try it. And after looking it up, it doesn't look like gravy. So I get it.
1: Right. It doesn't look like white or brown gravy. Right. It's just a roux, but I'm not sure what the roux flavor. I guess it's more of a Cajun flavor than an Italian.
0: So help me
1: flavor.
0: Out. I mean, I've heard that term. What is like roux?
1: A roux
0: like
1: is,
0: a sauce?
1: Well, yeah, it's the beginning of your gravy. Or, yes, or your
0: okay,
1: sauce.
0: Gotcha.
1: Yeah, like your flour and your meat stock.
0: Roux. Winnie the Pooh.
1: Okay. Okay, so Jamie said hard no on the dirty spaghetti.
0: Okay.
1: Not doing it. Well, then we went down the rabbit hole because when you mention gravy, people are very, very, very passionate.
0: Scott, white or brown gravy?
3: It depends. If you're talking biscuits and gravy, it's white. But, you know, mashed potatoes, sometimes I go with the brown.
0: Okay. Mm-hmm. Jake, how about you?
2: So I am very new to liking white gravy.
1: Okay.
2: So I was a brown gravy guy.
0: Okay.
1: Okay. White gravy all the way.
0: All right. Well, let's see what the open mic's. Gayla, what do you think?
4: White gravy for breakfast, brown gravy for supper or dinner.
5: Oh, my gosh. First of all, team white gravy,
1: yeah,
5: Liz,
1: girl.
5: With extra pepper.
1: Mm-hmm.
5: So good. About this dirty spaghetti, heck to the no. I would never. Spaghetti with gravy, yucky, ooey, bye.
1: Yucky, ooey. I love that.
0: That's right. So I like the white gravy on the biscuits. That's,
1: yeah.
0: That's it. But the brown gravy on mashed potatoes is the bomb.
1: I like white gravy on mashed potatoes with peas mixed up in it. It's so good. It is so good. Woo!
0: I'm not too. Are you okay again? Are you?
1: I'm salivating.
0: Are you having dreams over there?
1: A little bit.
0: The mashed potatoes, white gravy. So are you a mix your food together kind of person, or they keep them separated?
1: No, I love it separated, but
0: I love
1: the peas and the white gravy and the mashed potatoes.
0: Because the peas can't escape that way. You got to put them in the mashed potato prison. That way your peas can't escape.
6: Partly sunny sky with a chance of an isolated shower or two. A high will be in the low to mid 70s. Mainly clear sky, mid 50s tonight. And then Wednesday, lots of sunshine, a high in the middle to upper 70s. Thursday, lots of sunshine. Our high on Thursday will be in the lower 80s. Friday, back to sun, mid 80s. And then this weekend, we'll see sunshine both days. Highs firmly in the mid 80s. I'm meteorologist Sally Russell with more uplifting and encouraging music next on His Radio 89.3.
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0: you singing along to Ben Fuller? Okay.
1: I was humming, rather.
0: His Radio Mornings with Liz and Brian. Liz and Ben Fuller, if I got Jesus. All right, talking white gravy, talking brown gravy. What you like the best? All right, open mic came in through the My His Radio app.
2: Hi, I'm Sarah, and I'm from Livonia, Georgia, and I am team white gravy all the way. But no dirty rice or no dirty spaghetti. So sorry. Spaghetti is only supposed to be made one way. Yeah.
0: Okay. There you go. It was a dirty spaghetti thing. All kinds of mixtures in there. So.
1: Yeah, if you didn't hear, it's like Cajun seasoning, Italian seasoning. It's just a weird, weird thing. Brad said, dirty spaghetti? Nope. I like clean spaghetti. Me too.
0: Okay.
1: But as far as the gravy goes, and the reason we're talking about it is because the dirty gravy, or the dirty spaghetti, starts with a gravy rather than like your traditional.
0: Which is not our traditional gravy, though.
1: No.
0: It's just kind of a
1: roux that turns into a gravy.
0: Okay.
1: Yeah. Right. Okay. White gravy, he said, on biscuits. Brown gravy on everything else. He said, fried chicken with brown gravy on rice is the ultimate meal.
0: Wouldn't turn that down. Would not turn that down. Nope.
1: You can have mine. Okay.
0: Why? Don't you like rice?
1: I don't like
0: rice. Don't you like gravy? Don't you like chicken?
1: I'm not a big fan. I love chicken. But I'm not a big fan of the brown gravy and the rice.
0: All right.
1: Okay. Angela sent an email.
0: Okay.
1: White gravy all the way. Yes, girl. She loves it on French fries and cantaloupe.
0: Oh.
1: I was with you up until.
0: But I can see that like mixed in on like on your breakfast plate, and you got the cantaloupe on the plate there, and you're having some white gravy there with the biscuits and stuff like that, and you get a little gravy on your cantaloupe. You know, now I'm thinking about it. I don't think it'd be all right. That might be too bad. So
1: no, my husband has done that. And like I don't bring cantaloupe into the house too much.
0: Mm-hmm.
1: I'm anti-melon.
0: Mm-hmm.
1: And yeah, he will mix all that.
0: Man,
1: up.
0: My wife will take biscuits and gravy, mix them all up together, put a little jam in the middle of it too.
1: Ew.
0: What? Put your little jelly and mixed up with your biscuits and gravy, and he put a fried egg in there too.
1: Are you also somebody who does jelly mustard on a sausage biscuit? A lot of people do that.
0: I would not do it, but it's not something I have tried in the past. But I would not be opposed to that. Why? That's sweet and sour, right? You like the sweet and sour stuff, right?
1: No, I like sweet and salty.
0: Okay.
1: And it is a little salty. I give you that.
0: Right.
1: I will give you that. But there's a vinegar component that I can't get behind with the jelly.
0: All right.
1: So I'm just saying.
0: A vinegar with the jelly. It's mustard. Vinegar with the mustard.
1: Yeah, that's what I'm saying. But if you put the mustard with the jelly, then you've got like sweetened vinegar.
0: What's wrong with that?
1: Vinegary taste. I don't know if it's wrong with that. I'm just saying.
0: Dip a little brisket in it. You're good to go.
1: A brisket or a biscuit?
0: Brisket or biscuit. I don't care. Either one. I'm dipping it into it. I'm going to go for it.
1: Oh, no. Tammy, she said, yes, grape jelly and mustard on sausage biscuits.
0: Man, oh, man. See, I'm loving. These are my people.
1: These are your people.
0: I love to mix food up. I don't care. I mix it all up together because it's all going to one place anyway, right? It going to my tum-tum. So it's just going to get there together.
1: I don't know. I like to enjoy my food.
0: Why can't my food be friends? Why can't my food be friends? So there you go.
1: All right. You weigh in. Goodness gracious.
0: Let us know what you think about your gravy. Hit us up on the open mic on the My His Radio app or call or text 800-447-7234.

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1: There's nothing else out there quite like it.
2: So be sure to share it. There's plenty of hope for your friends and family too on his radio.

0: We got into it. We got into the gravy debate. It's His Radio Mornings with Liz and Brian. This open mic came in through the My His Radio app.
1: Good morning, Liz and Brian. I'm pro gravy. I'm pro white gravy, brown gravy, gravy on everything. I think the question was, do I like it touching my food? And the answer is yes. Those are Thicket, Columbia, South Carolina. Some of the best gravy around. Thank you.
0: There you go. I like being pro gravy.
2: Yeah. Okay.
0: I'm pro gravy. Yes.
2: Steph texted. She said, "Coming in hot. Food touching? No. Dirty spaghetti? No. White gravy? No. Sausage biscuit with grape jelly and mustard. Hallelujah."
0: Really?
2: Yeah.
0: All of that, and she likes a sausage biscuit with grape jelly.
2: Mm-hmm. Bill texted. He said, "Fried chicken, brown gravy, and rice. I like brown gravy on cantaloupe. It is delicious."
0: That is a new one for me. I would have to say I'm today years old when I heard of anybody putting gravy on cantaloupe.
2: I thought, honestly, it was just my husband.
0: He does that as well? Have you ever done that? Have you ever put gravy on your cantaloupe?
3: I've never, ever heard of mixing gravy and cantaloupe. This is so new to me.
2: He won't order it that way.
0: Okay.
2: It's just if he's ordering a meat and three and they have cantaloupe, he'll get cantaloupe, and he likes to, I just sit and watch the mess happen.
0: Any cantaloupe and gravy with you, Jake?
4: Nope.
0: Okay.
4: Nope, not at all.
0: That dirty cantaloupe right there. That's what that is.
2: I dislike cantaloupe so much. Mm-hmm. If it's in a fruit mix, I won't buy it.
0: You don't like cantaloupe at all?
2: Not at all.
0: Oh my gosh, that's one of the best fruits ever.
2: Oh, it's so gross. Yeah. It permeates everything. It overtakes. It's like kudzu. It just gets in there and just. I'm telling you.
3: Did you have a bad experience with cantaloupe at an early age?
0: I tasted it.
2: It was gross.
0: Sounds like it. It's like, man.
2: Honeydew, cantaloupe. I like watermelon. That's the only melon, but nope. Nope to the lope.
0: David, help us out here, buddy.
5: Jelly and the gravy and biscuits and a soft, fried egg. Yeah, I was taught that by my grandparents. That's the best way to have your gravy and biscuits in the morning.
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0: will be in the low to mid 70s, mainly clear sky, mid 50s tonight. And then Wednesday, lots of sunshine, a high in the middle to upper 70s. Thursday, lots of sunshine, our high on Thursday will be in the lower 80s. Friday, back to sun, mid 80s. And then this weekend, we'll see sunshine both days, highs firmly in the mid 80s. I'm meteorologist Sally Russell with more uplifting and encouraging music next on His Radio 89.3.
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15: 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The festival is Saturday, June 20th, Veterans Memorial Park in Cowpens, and His Radio's Fun Patrol is playing Spin to Win starting at 9 that morning.

0: Gravy, gravy, gravy, gravy. 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
1: Goodness gracious. You all are making me so hungry, and it's only 8:38 in the morning. I love y'all. However, I will say, I am a white gravy girl for breakfast and a brown gravy girl for dinner.
0: I agree.
1: And I would love to try the dirty spaghetti. Love y'all. Have a great day.
2: Morning. My late husband always wanted me to fry fatback and make gravy from the fatback grease and make a pan of biscuit with cantaloupe. Y'all have a great day.
0: So that's something brand new that we are finding out about today, that more people, I did not people know people did gravy and cantaloupe together.
3: Yeah, so. It must be like totally a thing.
0: Mm-hmm.
3: But Janice said her mama puts cantaloupe and vanilla ice cream together.
0: That's not bad.
3: I say nope to the lope, but... But I can see those two things. I could see that. Okay.
0: Nope to the lope.
3: Yeah. Christy also saying nope to the lope. She said it's yucky. But as for the dirty spaghetti, she would have to try it first, but it doesn't sound very good. But she said, I'm sure Italian people would absolutely say no to that one.
0: Okay.
3: Like true Italians are like, no.
0: Nope to the lope.
3: Nope to the lope all day long.
0: Okay.
3: Nasty.
0: Cindy, what's going on with your dad?
4: My daddy would be 84 if he was still alive. And he used to put the gravy, like my mom would fix gravy in the mornings from the meat, the bacon or fatback or whatever. And it would be like white gravy. And he would eat his cantaloupe with white gravy.
3: Did you do it?
4: I did not. But I've thought about trying it now later in my later years.
3: Just to honor him.
4: So I may do that. Right. I think I'm going to try it. Maybe this weekend.
0: Maybe this weekend you could try it as well, Liz.
3: No.
0: The white gravy with the cantaloupe.
3: No.
0: Try it this weekend.
3: And y'all, fatback.
0: Fatback?
3: I mean, no. No.
0: What's wrong with the fatback?
3: No. Bacon gravy? Yes, good.
0: Fatback?
3: No.
0: A little fatback in your green beans? Like, nothing like the fatback in the green beans?
3: It's just all the things. This is, I don't see scary movies because I don't want to put bad things in my brain.
0: Mm-hmm.
3: This is a scary movie to me. This is fatback and cantaloupe. Mm. And gravy.
0: Hey, now we know what to get her for Christmas. Yeah.

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0: Only you and God truly know what is going on in your life right now. Even if you try to explain it to somebody else, they will not truly, fully understand. But God knows the inner deep parts of your soul and your mind, so you can trust Him with whatever it is you are walking through right now. His radio, I'm Ninja. Good morning. Hoping your Tuesday is off to a terrific start.
1: Making well with my soul. 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Making well with my soul. I need a peace that only heaven knows. Jesus, could you please just sit and cry with me till I can sing, till I can sing. It is well with my soul.

0: things can get discouraging very quick when you count your calories, his radio. I've ninja went to a restaurant the other day and they had the calories printed on the meals, which is helpful, but also very depressing because what I wanted was basically over my daily calories. I'm like, how can you put that much calories in one meal anyway? So for lunch, instead of having a soda, I've been having like a sparkling water, the kinds that I normally like, San Pellegrino, have been out of stock in our mini fridge downstairs. So instead I tried a La Croix. I call it a La Croix. I know it is La Croix, but it's more fun to say La Croix. And the flavor, it caught my attention. Pamplemousse. I'm like, what in the world is a pamplemousse and what does it taste like? Because I've never heard of a fruit like that before. And it was okay. Wasn't the worst thing I ever tried. Wasn't the best. Come to find out, it's a form of grapefruit, which makes sense why they would call it a pamplemousse, because who's going to get a drink that's flavored grapefruit?
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0: Get your boats ready for the Saluda River Rally, which is Saturday starting at 8 a.m., a fundraiser for the South Carolina Special Olympics. A 9-mile, 3 to 4 hour paddle trip from Dolly Cooper Park to Piedmont Riverfront Park.

0: Romans 8:37 through 39 says, "No, in all these things, we are more than conquerors through him who loved us. For I am sure that neither death, nor life, nor angels, nor rulers, nor things present, nor things to come, nor powers, nor height, nor depth, nor any else in all creation will be able to separate us from the love of God in Christ Jesus our Lord." His radio, I'm Ninja. If you need prayer today, please don't hesitate to reach out to our prayer line. The number is 866-987-7729. That's 866-987-PRAY. I don't know about you, but today, that inward struggle in your brain of these thoughts arguing back and forth. So I think about the cartoons when there's like a little devil or a little angel on the shoulders and they're arguing back and forth. Sometimes that's what it feels like in my brain. Can I hear an amen? And so praying for you and myself today, as we're praying for God's voice to be louder than the enemy's and for us to choose that voice, right? Because we have the free will to choose. And so praying for the choice, the right choice to choose God's voice over the world, over the enemies, over our own. So Father, be with us today. You know exactly what's going on in our minds and on our hearts and our true desire to choose you and what you want us to choose. We know that you are in us, your strength is in us. So we pray for your strength to make that right choice to choose you, to choose the Spirit, and to choose that still small voice over that loud and self-condemning one. And of course, that is not from you. And I thank you that you speak to us always. You are always with us. You are walking with us through our current circumstances and what is yet to come. Thank you for never leaving us through any and every circumstance. In Jesus' name, amen.
1: How many times can you hear the same lie before you start to believe it?

0: Amen.
1: I have gotten into treat making cake pops, and I'm going to experiment with dipping like strawberries and pretzels into chocolate. Is Radio, I'm Ninja, and with that comes people, you know, with allergies or sensitivities. 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
2: Partly sunny sky with a chance of an isolated shower or two. A high will be in the low to mid 70s. Mainly clear sky, mid 50s tonight. And then Wednesday, lots of sunshine, a high in the middle to upper 70s. Thursday, lots of sunshine. Our high on Thursday will be in the lower 80s. Friday, back to sun, mid 80s. And then this weekend, we'll see sunshine both days. Highs firmly in the mid 80s. I'm meteorologist Sally Russell with more uplifting and encouraging music next on His Radio 89.3. His Radio.
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someone got stung by a jellyfish. Is radio, I'm Ninja. What do you do? Most of the time, there is a lifeguard there, and they'll have a special bottle spray, and it normally has like vinegar in it, like a watered down vinegar to spray on it, which is the perfect thing to do for jellyfish. But however, if there is not a lifeguard around you, you get stung by a jellyfish, do not pee on the sting. It is not evidence-based, and it's just nasty. If you

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0: prayer realigns our thoughts with God, his radio. I'm Ninja. There is a study that came out. So professionals have said that this is a real thing. 5 minutes of prayer. Just 5 minutes of prayer helps with pain and anxiety. And I have full confidence knowing that that is because prayer realigns our thoughts with God. There have been so many times I've been stressed and mad and frustrated about something. And I had one of those honest, heart-to-heart, come-to-Jesus moments really, literally with God. And I'm like, okay, now I feel better. It's like the weight is lifted off your shoulders, almost like Jesus said, come to me, you who are weary and burdened, I will give you rest because my burden is light.
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6: 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"Oh, I hate evaluations," she explained to me one day. "It reminds me of showing my report card to my dad. No matter how many perfect A pluses I got, he would point to the one A minus and say, 'You should have done better.'" Proverbs 18:21 says, "The tongue has the power of life and death. So choose wisely, because your words spoken to a child will determine their destiny."
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0: The South Carolina Festival of Flowers Kid Fest is Saturday at the Greenwood County Recreational Complex. Now hang out with the Fun Patrol. They'll be there from 9 to noon to play spin to win and meet some really cool people.

0: It is summertime, the time of the bathing suit and stress. His radio. I'm Ninja and wanted to find some wisdom because so many people struggle with this, no matter how old you are, if you're a man, if you're a woman, it doesn't matter. We all have this struggle. It seems like to be very common. And so I came across Ayanna Mayer, who is a U.S. rugby team Olympian, won the bronze last year, or sorry, not last year, 2024. Goodness, time is running away from me. And so she has some wisdom on the subject.
1: Oh no, you feel like you gained a few extra pounds? You feel a little thicker? Oof, gosh, what do you think it's from? You know what? You did go out with the girls. You guys were sharing secrets and talking the whole night, and you left feeling healed. You were laughing the whole time. You had a couple family dinners. Your mom made you her favorite. You guys just sat around the table connecting and reminiscing, sharing stories. Oh, you know what? No, you were healing from that trauma and that injury, and you took a few days off from the gym. That's probably it. Man. You were just trying to live life to the fullest, just enjoying. Oh, I'm sorry. The memories you've made now. Yikes.
0: Self-talk is so, so important. But I also want to remind you, you can love your body and want to make healthier choices, but you can also really dislike your body and want to make healthier choices. Both get very different results. So let's just be kind. Just like we want to be kind to other people, be kind to ourselves.

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0: It's summer, planning vacations. We're going to go visit family this weekend and take Ollie to the beach. 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And the first time Ollie went to the beach, he slept the whole time. Got to experience the water a little bit, but I was like, I want to take Ollie to the beach so he can experience playing in the dirt. Let's go. All the nostalgia feelings. But I want to know your go-to toddlers at the beach tips. The best snacks. 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I don't know because we have never really done it. So I would love to know your go-to, the best toddlers at the beach tips. 800-447-7234. 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
1: Partly sunny sky with a chance of an isolated shower or two. A high will be in the low to mid 70s, mainly clear sky mid 50s tonight. And then Wednesday, lots of sunshine, a high in the middle to upper 70s. Thursday, lots of sunshine, a high on Thursday will be in the lower 80s. Friday, back to sun, mid 80s. And then this weekend, we'll see sunshine both days, highs firmly in the mid 80s. I'm meteorologist Sally Russell with more uplifting and encouraging music next on His Radio 89.3. 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
0: From Greenville to Anderson and Spartanburg to Pickens, there are so many vacation Bible schools going on around town right now. 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

is radio. I'm Ninja. You want to see us having a great time on social media? At His Radio is the place to be. We are dancing. We are goofing off. We are having fun, but we are also being reminded of God's truth. We post a Bible verse every single morning so you can be reminded of the truth of God's word on your feed. And also, you can also check out me completely dominate Harolyn and Ethan on an emoji game where you guess the emojis versus the song titles. Yeah, yeah. I won. You can see that all on our Facebook and Instagram and on TikTok at His Radio.

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1: There are so many vacation Bible schools going on this week. And let me tell you, a lot of them start tonight. So you won't be missing anything. It's radio. I'm Ninja. Wanted to be reading off some of these to you because you can find them on our website, hisradio.com. We have Junkyard Redemption Vacation Bible School at Wren Memorial Baptist Church tonight, 6 p.m. in Greenville, New Hope Baptist Church, VBS. And that's also tonight in Buffalo, South Carolina. There's Illumination Station in Greer, iCamp at Rehoboth Missionary Baptist Church in Claxon, Georgia. There is also one at Friendship Baptist Church in Lyman and Rooted in Christ VBS. All going on this week. Now listen, there is a lot going on. There was one in Georgia. A lot of the other ones were in the upstate of South Carolina. So if you are in the Lowcountry or in North Carolina or in Georgia, I need you to add some more vacation Bible schools to our website so people know what's going on this summer. You can do that at hisradio.com.

0: his radio. I'm Ninja. Took a trip, and for the very first time ever in my entire life, it was on a plane. And I've been on a plane before. I've had connections, gotten on the connections, delays, all that kind of stuff. But what has never happened to me before until this past time was when I got to my destination, my luggage did not make it with me. And it was stressful. It happened to some other people on the same exact flight as well. And when we were not happy, it was not a great experience. People were like, my shoes, I have expensive jewelry in there, and my clothes and all this kind of stuff, and my makeup. And my biggest thing I was worried about was my bathing suit. Because, you know, you can replace certain items that you've lost, but this bathing suit, you do not understand. I found it at the thrift store for $2.50. And you're like, why are you worried about a bathing suit that you found at the thrift store? It's $2.50. Why worry about it? Because it fit me. It's cute. And I got it for $2.50. I can't replicate that. Long story short, did get our luggage back, thankfully. But I was very much worried for for my bathing suit.
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1: Sometimes, I know a lot of times for me, I try to take on a lot more than I can handle and more than I was ever meant to handle this radio. I'm Ninja and came across this post from Letters of Anna Wynn. She posts a lot of encouraging things and they're all Christ-centered. She said, "You do not have to carry tomorrow today. The bills for next month, the worries for next year, the answers to questions you do not even have yet. God doesn't give us yearly bread or lifetime bread. He gives us daily bread. That's daily. Enough grace for today, enough strength for today, enough mercy for today. Today's portion is enough." And if you're like me, a great reminder to just let God take control of it all, because I can't and I never was meant to carry the worries of tomorrow or the next day or of the world. His radio. You've been

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0: So many times I try to take things into my own hands, and that's when things get tricky. This is Radio. I'm Ninja. Wanted to share with you our verse of the day, which can be found on Facebook and Instagram at His Radio, on our website, hisradio.com. But it's Isaiah 30, verse 15, which says, "In repentance and rest you will be saved, and quietness and trust is your strength." What is going on in Isaiah 30? Well, that's the part in the story of Israel where things are getting a little crazy. So the kingdom of Israel was split in two. The northern kingdom of Israel had been taken over by the Assyrians and put in slavery, and so Judah was left. And however, they were not relying on the Lord's strength. They were relying on aid from Egypt. And Isaiah's like, this is where y'all messed up, people. This is where you messed up. And so he was telling them, hey, this isn't going to go well for you because you're trying to rely on your own strength. But God is good, and you will be redeemed anyway. But just a great reminder that, you know, justice is perfect in the hands of God. So let's just leave it over there. Trust God with that. And my job is to trust in God. The verse for today, again, Isaiah 30, 15. In repentance and rest, you will be saved. In quietness and trust is your strength.
1: Partly sunny sky with a chance of an isolated shower or two. A high will be in the low to mid 70s. Mainly clear sky, mid 50s tonight. And then Wednesday, lots of sunshine. A high in the middle to upper 70s. Thursday, lots of sunshine. A high on Thursday will be in the lower 80s. Friday, back to sun, mid 80s. And then this weekend, we'll see sunshine both days. Highs firmly in the mid 80s. I'm meteorologist Sally Russell with more uplifting and encouraging music next on His Radio 89.3.
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5: 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I'm Cindy Tang with Moving Moments. 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You know, sometimes they just come out of nowhere. Life has potholes too. 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In the Old Testament, Joseph was betrayed by his brothers, sold into slavery, and tossed into prison. His life looked like it was one giant pothole after another. But later in Genesis 50:20, he told his brothers, "What you meant for evil, God meant for good." 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I'm Cindy Tang with Moving Moments. 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
0: Kids Club Storytime for kiddos ages 8 and under is this Saturday, every first Saturday of the month, actually, starting at 10:30 at Petals Tea Shop and Bookstore in Greenville. It's a sweet story time read by local authors, sometimes people from the staff.

You never know what's going on behind the scenes of somebody else's life. So extend grace and patience to anybody you encounter today. You never know. A smile or small act of kindness could make all the difference in somebody's day. 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

It feels like it may be appointment season. It's His Radio. I'm Joe. When the kids are off school, you've got a lot of appointments that you need to get them to. You need to get summer physicals for them and all sorts of things that you try to cram into the summer because you don't want to take them away from school during the school year. So it's like summer appointment season.

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0: Well, it's not easy to stay joyful all the time because life has a way of pulling at that pretty quickly. But when you meet someone who is full of joy, you notice it immediately because it stands out. It's almost contagious and it makes me want more of it. It's His Radio. I'm Joe. You know, joy isn't just a personality trait that we admire in other people. It's something that God wants to grow in us. And I saw this quote from Bob Goff and it really stuck with me. It said, "When joy is a habit, love is a reflex." Think about that. When joy becomes part of who you are, love just starts spilling out naturally. No forcing it, no overthinking it. It just flows. And that's what I want in my own life. Not just moments of joy, but a life where joy is a pattern and love is the response.
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5: This is Carter Conlon. When something is called a prophetic word, it means it is a word believed to be given by God. It is based on Scripture, on what He has done, what He does do, and what He's planning to do in the future. It's based on the character of God, how He has worked with nations and peoples in the past, and what He does when we find ourselves back in certain or exact situations. If anyone speaks prophetically, the word that they speak has to stand the test of Scripture, the witness of leadership in the church, and the witness of the Holy Spirit in your own heart. You are free always to accept it or to reject it, but look for the witness of Scripture and the witness of the Holy Spirit, and then respond accordingly, because many, many people are going to be claiming to be speaking for God in the days ahead. Pray for discernment. It's now time to pray.
0: Check out the Saluda River Rally. I'm Joe. It's His Radio 89.3. This Saturday from 8 a.m. to 6 p.m., where you can paddle from Dolly Cooper Park 9 miles to Piedmont Riverfront Park to raise funds for the Special Olympics.

love. You can call or text to reach the His Radio prayer line any time of day or night. The number is 866-987-PRAY. Well, God, death is hard to deal with here on earth. We know that we are only here for a short time. And if we know you and we follow you, that eternity in heaven with you is going to be way better than life on earth could ever be. But when we lose someone, it still hurts. So would you be with this family who is struggling with a loss today? And for another family who lost their father last week, be with them. Comfort this wife who is having a hard time. And be with this family. Give them peace during this time. In Jesus' name, amen.

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0: Well, here's a simple challenge for you today. Before you walk in the door tonight, put a smile on your face. I know, work was stressful, traffic was annoying, and you're tired and hungry and already thinking about everything else you still have to do. It's His Radio, I'm Joe. But just for a few seconds, let the people inside the house feel like you're excited to see them. Your spouse, your kids, even the dog losing its mind at the window waiting for you to walk up the driveway. Because your attitude when you walk through the door, it really does set the tone for the whole evening.
1: Partly sunny sky with a chance of some scattered showers. Our high temperatures right around 75 degrees. We will see a decrease in the clouds, mid-50s overnight, and then Wednesday, sunshine, a high near 75 to 79. Thursday, sunny skies, low 80s. We'll be in the mid-80s with sunshine Friday. And then Saturday, lots of sunshine. Our high on Saturday, right around 85, mid-80s with sunshine Sunday. I'm meteorologist Sally Russell with more uplifting and encouraging music next on His Radio 89.3.
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9: Hi, I'm Barry McGuire, author of Ignite Your Life, explaining how to have wholehearted faith regardless of your circumstances. Our natural inclination is that wholehearted faith is required before we can share our faith. And because we doubt our faith, we don't share our faith. That's one of the most common excuses, and that's all they are, excuses, is that we're not qualified to share our faith like that for someone else to do. Here's what blows that out of the water. The most prolific faith sharers are new Christians who have never memorized a scripture verse and have no idea what theology even is. What they have is zeal, knowing God just saved them from hell and He's given them His gift of eternal life. It's love. Jesus told us they would know that you're His disciple by your love, more specifically by His love flowing through you. And experiencing His love flowing through you, His words flowing through you, not only ignites your faith, but leads you into an intimate relationship with God that's not possible any other way. If you want to have your life ignited, go to igniteamerica.com.
0: 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I'm Joe, His Radio, 89.3. 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

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I'm Joe. Thanks so much for hanging out with us today. I just want to remind you, you are doing a great job. Your family loves you, and God's always got your back.

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0: Man, how times have changed. Remember when the phone was mounted on the wall in the kitchen? And when it would ring, everybody in the house would race to answer the phone. You didn't know who it was. You didn't screen the calls. You just picked it up and hoped it was one of your friends. Now, people will stare directly at their phone while it rings and refuse to answer it because we've all been burned way too many times by those spam calls. It's His Radio. I'm Joe. At this point, if somebody actually calls me unexpectedly, my first thought is, oh no, this can't be good. Why are they calling? Which is somehow why it might be more polite to now text, hey, can you talk? And then you call them. It's funny, some people won't answer a ringing phone to save their life, but the second that a text message pops up, they are sprinting to answer it.
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0: It's the SC Festival of Flowers Kid Fest, and His Radio's Fun Patrol will be there. I'm Joe. It's His Radio 89.3. 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

0: We live in such an automated world now that a lot of us don't even really look at our bills anymore. Everything's on auto pay. Money just kind of disappears from the account every month like magic. But I got reminded recently why it's still so important to actually check those bills. It's His Radio. I'm Joe. I upgraded my phone because they had one of those promotions where they said that they would pay off your old phone if you switch. So before I agreed to do it, I specifically asked the customer service guy, okay, this is not going to cost me anything, right? He said, no, you're all good. Perfect. So the next month, my bill rolls around and my regular cell phone bill was $200 more than the old one. So immediately I called and I got that corrected. Thankfully, they fixed it. But man, it was a good reminder to me because auto pay is great, but it does not always mean it's accurate. So even though it's on auto pay, you still may want to check it.
1: Partly sunny sky with a chance of some scattered showers. Our high temperature is right around 75 degrees. We will see a decrease in the clouds, mid-50s overnight, and then Wednesday, sunshine, a high near 75 to 79. Thursday, sunny skies, low 80s. We'll be in the mid-80s with sunshine Friday. And then Saturday, lots of sunshine. Our high on Saturday, right around 85, mid-80s with sunshine Sunday. I'm meteorologist Sally Russell with more uplifting and encouraging music next on His Radio 89.3.
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4: Psalm 32:8 says, I will instruct you and teach you in the way you should go. 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
1: A lot of people don't like to think about what happens after they take their last breath. Why is that?
2: Somehow inside of man there is an innate belief that after you die there's going to be a judgment, and we're afraid of that judgment because we have a sense of guilt.
1: And there's good reason for that guilt. We've all sinned against God. But Billy Graham knew we don't have to live in fear.
2: The Bible says the blood of Jesus Christ cleanses us from all sin. He had to die so that you could live. And He removed the sting of death, the fear of judgment. Because the Scripture says there's therefore now no judgment to them that are in Christ Jesus.
1: That means when you have a personal relationship with Jesus Christ, you can face death with confidence. 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
5: 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I'm Joe, His Radio 89.3. It's running now through June 21st. It's a Midsummer Night's Dream at Falls Park in Greenville.

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1: 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Oh,

The latest from Josiah Queen. It's called Demons on his radio. Do you like that song? 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
3: Well, listen to the heart of that little 9-year-old boy. His name is Jordan, and that's the cry of every person's heart. 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Today on Focus on the Family with Jim Daly, our guest will share ideas to help hurting children who are longing for a place to call home. I'm John Fuller.
5: John, because of some good people, that little boy, Jordan, did get adopted into a family out of foster care. Tens of thousands of people responded after that news clip went viral, and that says a lot about the heart of people. Mm-hmm. But think of how many thousands of children are still waiting for their forever family, and that's heartbreaking. I can remember being that little boy and, you know, not having a mom and dad in my life, hoping that maybe I could be adopted. I just didn't know. I had older brothers and sisters at the time. My football coach asked me if I wanted to live with them and offered to adopt me, but I thought it would hurt my brother too much, who I was then living with. You know, God has plans for every child, just like Jordan. 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Isaiah 1:17 says we're called to seek justice, encourage the oppressed, and defend the cause of the fatherless. Through our foster care effort called Wait No More, we're trying to help the foster care system do the best job it can do. And I'm proud of the work that we're doing here at Focus on the Family.
3: 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Yeah, learn how you can make a difference. 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And our guest today is a man with some terrific insights and ideas. Jason Johnson is a pastor and a director at Christian Alliance for Orphans. He and his wife, Emily, have been foster parents since 2012, and they have four daughters, one of whom joined them through adoption. Jason has written a book called Reframing Foster Care, Filtering Your Foster Parenting Journey Through the Lens of the Gospel. We've got copies of that here.
5: Jason, welcome to Focus on the Family.
8: Well, thank you for having me.
5: I want to call you like Super Dad, but I think your message is going to be, you know, people that love the Lord can do this.
8: Right, yeah. Just normal. Normal dad.
5: Normal dad. I like that. Let's start with your personal story. It's so compelling. When you were 9 years old yourself, you got some news that really changed your life forever. What was it?
8: Yeah. So I learned around that time in my life that my dad was, in fact, not my biological father.
5: That was the first time you'd heard that?
8: First time I had become aware of that. And of course, he was my dad and is my dad, but he just wasn't my biological father.
5: Right.
8: And so that began to unfold a story where as I grew older, I understood the implications of what my dad did at a particular time in my life, my mom's life, and my older sister's life.
5: Let me ask you the feeling of that, because, you know, we're talking to mostly adults. I remember, you know, being told my mom had died when I was 9, then my dad when I was 11. You know, you start thinking, what's going to happen? Where do I go? How do I eat? Where do I sleep? In this context, just hearing that your dad was not your biological father, what were those 9-year-old feelings like for you?
8: You know, there was a little bit of, well, why, you know, why has this been necessary, right? Where is my biological father? What's the story there? But also gratitude. that this man would step into our story.
5: You know, it's interesting too how these childhood experiences begin to shape your adult decision making. And so you had that idea about adoption. Describe how you and your wife begin to talk about that and what motivated you to adopt your daughter?
8: Yeah, that's a great question. So my wife and I had the conversation that I think a lot of people have, even pre-marriage, right? As you're suspecting, I think this is headed towards marriage, and I suspected that actually the moment I met her, so that's a different story. But I believe even before we were married, we were having conversations about one day we want to adopt. And so it was kind of the one-day conversation that I think a lot of couples have, kind of the private personal conversation of maybe one day when this is something we'll do.
5: And you did that. In fact, you point to a parallel, and I've used this before as well, between what Jesus did for us and what adoption does for a child. And, you know, for every believer, make this connection. Go ahead.
8: Yeah. So, you know, I think ultimately our motivation as believers in all of life is we do what we do because of what Jesus has done for us. And that translates into every aspect of our life, in particular, stepping into the lives of vulnerable children and families. And when I think back on what Jesus has done for us, he steps into our story and he changes our story, past, present, and future. All of it becomes new. Our past no longer defines us. Our present reality is new and shifted, full of security. Our future trajectories are full of hope. And on a similar level, we step into the stories of families and children and we say, it doesn't always have to be like this. And you can live today with a security of knowing you are fully loved. And you can live today also with a hope for what the future can look like in every aspect of our story together.
5: Yeah.
8: And that changes.
5: You know, and we're all working in this area to help improve the lives of these children. And I mentioned Dr. Sharon Ford. She worked here in the state of Colorado. And thankfully, she's come on staff here at Focus to lead the Wait No More program. We started by just purely encouraging Christians to get involved and to adopt. She's now kind of broadened that, I think, rightfully, to encourage families to not only consider adoption, but also wraparound care, to simply become foster parents, because the foster system is so overwhelmed right now, and typically always is, you know, they just need more resources. The point of that, and I would like you to speak into this, is adoption isn't the only goal. I mean, it's a good goal, but there are other options, and you even mentioned this in your book that adoption isn't always the goal for foster care.
8: Right.
5: What is the goal?
8: Yeah. That's a big question.
5: Yeah, it is.
8: With a big answer. I think the goal is that every believer is empowered with a sense of calling and direction as to what their something might be. So we often say this, we're not all called to do the same thing, but we're all capable of doing something. Everyone can do something. And we see that reflected in theology, the body of Christ, where Paul says, we are like ears and eyes and hands and feet, and we all have different functions, but for the same purpose. And so as we translate that into the activity of the church in terms of caring for kids and families, we find not everyone will open their home to children. But that doesn't mean there's not significant places for other parts of the body to find their something and to get creative in that.
7: Yeah. Do you think it's a good starting point to at least take a step of faith and start praying about what God might have for us in this
8: Absolutely.
7: Area?
8: Absolutely. To begin to pray, God, what's my something? And to ask for clarity on that and to be open-minded with that, you know, because it could be that my something might be we begin to take steps towards opening our home to children. It could also be, you know what, the Lord has blessed me with a business, and maybe I get creative and I find ways to use my business, my restaurant, or my repair shop, or my counseling center. How can I use my something for the good of the whole?
7: Yeah. And Jim, as you know, for Dina and me, we started praying and we thought it was going to be holding babies. It turned into something more. It turned into adoption for us. And the Lord's been in all of that, as hard as some of it's been. Our guest on Focus on the Family is Jason Johnson, and he's written this great book, Reframing Foster Care, Filtering Your Foster Parenting Journey Through the Lens of the Gospel. And we'll encourage you to get your copy at focusonthefamily.com/broadcast.
5: Jason, this next question is really to prompt people to think. Right. When you look at the foster system situation, and we have about 400,000 kids total in the system. That number fluctuates a little bit, but around 400, 420,000. And within that group, you have about 100, 110,000 children where the courts have terminated the parental rights. So they're wards of the state. I mean, the state really is their mom and dad, unfortunately. And they're probably in a temporary foster situation until they get a permanent placement and hopefully get adopted. Thinking of those numbers on the 40,000 foot view, I think we have 360,000 churches, and these are 110,000 children that need a place. That is troubling that we in the Christian community cannot do more. I'd love to see a New York Times headline that says Christian Church wipes out waiting foster adoption list.
8: Yeah.
5: Wouldn't that be awesome?
8: It would be.
5: And so in that context, now bring it down to the 1 foot level, you and your wife deciding to do this. Speak to that couple that's listening right now that might be interested, but they don't know how to start. Is it the right thing to do? We already have children. Can we do it?
8: Yeah. So there's a number of things I would say to them. The first would be, there's never a perfect time to do this. And so if you're waiting for the perfect time, you'll likely never do anything.
5: There's always going to be an excuse not to.
8: So here's what we say is, I think what God is inviting us to do is to find opportunities to say yes, despite all the reasons we can come up with to say no. And there's a lot. Now, that doesn't mean that we push aside good judgment and wisdom. It doesn't mean that we say, you know what, our family's in turmoil, we're in financial crisis, and our marriage is struggling. We should probably open our home up and do something hard. No, no. We want to be wise and diligent. But we also want to be realistic and understand, I'm very, very good at finding reasons to say no. And it changes our prayers in a lot of ways. I think we spend a lot of time asking God for clarity when he's been clear. And instead of asking for clarity, maybe we spend more time praying for courage.
5: One of the big reasons people don't foster is because they're afraid of having to make this attachment with these kids. Yeah. And then we're talking about the other 300,000 kids where they just need temporary placement till their family can get their acts together, etc. Right. And then the kids are going to return to their biological parent or parents. But that is an excuse that people will use. And it's not that's a fair thing. You have these kids for maybe 6 months, a year, who knows, and you bond. Yeah. And then they're going to be ripped away from you. How do you respond to that caution?
8: Yeah, so I'm glad you brought that up. It is likely the number one reason that people won't foster, is that fear acts as a deterrent. We hear it all the time. And so I like to legitimize it. It's real. It's what we don't say to people is, if you really love Jesus, you wouldn't be concerned about that at all. No, it's real and it's raw, and we've experienced it ourselves. But it also requires a reframing, which is why we named the book the way that we did, the reframing the way that we think about things. And so we can't let the fear of loving a child that might leave deter us. Instead, let's let the fear of a child never knowing our love drive us.
5: Yeah.
8: So it's just a reframing. It also maybe comes from a slightly flawed understanding of what the purpose of foster care is. Foster care is less about getting a child for your family, and it's more about giving your family for a child and embracing the implications that come with that.
5: Yeah.
8: And some of those implications are hard, and they require great sacrifice. And if the goal is reconciliation and renewal in their families and with their moms and dads, then it will likely mean that we grow close and we attach, and then we have to say goodbye. But we have given our family to this child for their renewal, and we got to participate in that with them. It doesn't make the goodbyes easier. It just gives purpose and meaning to the goodbyes. It was not in vain, right? We also say this, if you're afraid of getting too attached and you're using that as an excuse
5: not to attach,
8: right, then perhaps it's better understood in this context. the fact that you know you will get attached doesn't disqualify you from becoming a foster parent. It might be one of the things which qualifies you the most.
5: Yeah.
8: Because that's exactly what these kids need.
5: It's so true. Yeah. Jason, this next objection, we lived this one, so I'm going to speak from that personal experience we had when our boys were younger, probably a 9 and 11. We did have two boys that were 8 and 9. So it was a bundle of close little boys. I mean, and it was tough. It was really rough. I think they're with us for 6-7 months. And it really had an impact on one of my sons in a very negative way. Later, we did have a long-term placement with two much younger children, 4 and 2, when my boys were 15 and 13. That worked beautifully. I mean, they really took them on as, you know, siblings, and they loved on those kids. There wasn't competition. There wasn't as much fighting about things. But speak to that as well, because that can be an objection. You know, my kids are that young age. I don't want to put them in an environment that's going to be harmful. Those are really legitimate. I'm telling you, because we lived it. And if I look back on it, I would have waited for my kids to be a little older and had the experience that we had with the second set of long-term placement children that we had.
8: Yeah. So our encouragement to families, and that was my number one hesitation as well. Our girls were 6, 4, and 2 at the time. And questions of, is it an injustice to them and the time that they're due from us and the attention that they are due from us? Would it be taking that away from them? And I'll never forget sitting in an orientation class at a local agency in Houston, and the instructor comes in, and even before she gets into the orientation, she starts sharing. You could tell she had a tough week, as most agency caseworkers do. And she begins to share a story of a little girl's file who came across her desk that week. And the little girl happened to be around the age of one of my little girls. And some of the things that she was sharing about what this little girl experienced that week were horrific, as you can imagine.
5: Yeah.
8: And I found myself sitting there using the age of my daughters as an excuse as to why it wasn't the right time. And then listening to the story of this little girl, getting angry inside. And feeling this sense of righteous anger. Why wasn't anyone there to protect this little girl? I would give my life to protect my little girls from. And then, you know, God's up there kind of going, ah, is it connecting now, Jason? Right?
5: Right.
8: And so here's my point in that is God took the very thing that I was using as my excuse, the age of my kids, and turned it into actually the very thing which began to compel me the most. I want someone to be there for these kids just like I know I would be there for mine. Now, there's no script for this. There's no prescription for this, right? Everyone's family is different and unique, and their own kids and their temperament and their needs is all different. And so my encouragement to families is, yes, be very in tune with the effects that it will have on children that are already in your home. And also understand that we have found foster care has given our daughters a gift that we as mom and dad likely would have never been able to give them on our own. It has opened their world up to a perspective.
5: Without a doubt.
8: Without a doubt. They've seen another side of things that I don't know they would have seen if it was just us. Has that always been easy? No. Have there been police officers at our home late at night? Yes. Have they seen things that maybe we would have normally gone to great lengths to, you know, insulate them from? Yeah. Do we believe it has made them stronger and more grounded? I do think so. Not because it's been easy, but because it's been difficult. And so I have found through our journey, maybe my job, in my case with four girls, isn't so much to raise safe girls as much as it is to raise strong girls.
5: That's beautiful.
8: Yeah.
5: That is really, really beautiful. You have a story I want to get to, which is the handprint story. So set that up, and how profound was that for your family?
8: Yeah, you know, it ties right into that, where the effects, you know, initially being concerned about the effects it would have on our girls opening our home to this, and would it deprive them? Would it take away from them? But we began to see early on some fruits of this in their own minds and their own hearts. Right. So maybe we'd walk in and they've pulled all their baby dolls and the paraphernalia out into the living room. And we say, what are you doing? And they're saying, we're taking care of babies that don't have mommies and daddies, right? Yeah. Or when we were building a new home and we did the typical put your hands in the cement of the driveway before it dries, right? There were all six of us there. And one of our little girls, I can't recall who, became highly concerned about when the cement dries, how are we going to get any new future sisters' handprints into the hard cement, right? And I assured them, you know, we could like cut out a square and repatch it. But again, it was just one of those little pieces, little glimmers of this has planted something in their hearts and in their minds, and we see little evidences of that, which are encouraging. Mm-hmm.
5: Jason, that's such a beautiful portrait. Let me end with this question, though. Yeah. You say you struggled with wanting to fix each child that came into your home. I need to ask this question because that's where I would be. You know, what do we got to do to fix? We're fixers, right?
8: Yeah, that's right.
5: What's the problem? And we'll give you a solution.
8: Right.
5: How did you let go of that, and what did you learn in that process?
8: Yeah, this has probably been the biggest learning curve for me because, like you said, I'm a fixer. And I think a lot of people that get involved in this, they have a vision for what can be.
5: Right.
8: And so we want to get involved in this because we know what can be. And the question then becomes, what happens when what can be and should be doesn't become?
5: Mm-hmm.
8: Or more slowly materializes. And so a couple of points just real quick for me is these feelings of inadequacy. Like, I don't have what it takes to do this. And I think that deters a lot of people as well. They see the problem and they see the need and they immediately think, I don't have what it takes to do that. That's for special people, spiritually gifted. Elite people, gifted people. That's definitely not me. I don't have what it takes. And so point number one for me has been this, embracing the gift of not having what it takes, okay? I don't find anywhere in scripture where God calls someone to do something with the expectation that they're going to have everything that it takes to do it. As a matter of fact, I see quite the opposite. So the story of the feeding of the 5,000 has been especially important for me. And most of us are familiar with it, but the disciples recognize an overwhelming need that they can't meet.
5: They're down to the fix-it mode.
8: There's thousands of people here that they need to eat, and so our only solution is we need to send them away. And then Jesus, in typical Jesus fashion, rather than saying, you're right, guys, he turns it back around on them. How frustrating would that be sometimes? Like, seriously, Jesus, again? He says, how about you give them something to eat? And immediately they look at what they have. We don't have what it takes. And so they somehow commandeer bread and fish from a little boy. We don't know exactly how that happened, but they stole it or borrowed it or bought it. We don't know.
5: Let's be on the high side. They bought it.
8: They bought it in a very ethical way. And they bring it back to Jesus and say, this is all we can come up with. We don't have what it takes to do what you're asking us to do. Jesus does not turn around and say, guys, you're right. I'm so sorry to have put you in that position to make you feel inadequate.
5: Yeah.
8: Let's just send them away. You were right the first time. No, I think Jesus purposefully, lovingly put them in that position, knowing full well, you don't have what it takes to do what I'm asking you to do.
5: Hmm.
8: And then he essentially says, just give me what you got, your few pieces of bread and fish, and watch what I can do with it.
5: Hmm.
8: I can multiply it to the point of abundance where there's more than enough. And so that kind of leads into my final thing, which has been the umbrella over our journey for the last 8 years. And it's redefining what success is for us in the kingdom of God. You know, in the world, success is defined by things we can measure, accolades and ladders and bank accounts and power and position and all of these things. It's quantitative, right? And in the economy of God, we see it completely flipped upside down in a lot of ways. And I've gone to Hebrews 11 quite often. The first couple thirds of Hebrews 11 is all about people who by faith saw the walls of Jericho fall, the Red Sea split, kingdoms conquered, the dead raised to life. And we all say, yes, that's the victorious faith that I want. I want for my faith to produce great victories like that. And it will prove that I've been successful in my faith, right? I've been a successful Christian, okay? And then the last third or so of Hebrews 11 takes a pretty significant turn. And it starts to say that others by faith were sawn in half, They were left destitute in caves and holes in the ground. They were stoned to death. And we go, whoa, whoa, whoa, whoa. I don't want to read. I want the sermon that talks about the first part of Hebrews 11, not being sawn in half and stoned to death. And then the end of Hebrews 11 says this. It says, all of them were commended for their faith.
5: Interesting, yeah.
8: So here's what I find. And here's what's been especially powerful for us on this journey, is that God is far more concerned with our willingness to be faithful than he is concerned with our ability to produce a certain set of outcomes through our faithfulness. Sometimes faithfulness on this journey will feel like the walls of Jericho are falling, the Red Sea is splitting, we're seeing great breakthrough, great healing, great connection happening with these children and these families. And sometimes faith is going to feel like we're being stoned to death and sawn in half and left in caves and holes destitute.
5: Yeah.
8: And in all of that, God says, well done, well done. Our journey has been one where we've seen the walls of Jericho fall in some cases. And it's also been one where we felt like we have been stoned to death. Mm. And I can't put my head down on the pillow without holding fast to the truth that God is in the business of producing outcomes. All that he asks of me is to be faithful, to give him what I got, and watch what he can do with it. It doesn't mean that we don't fight hard. It doesn't mean that we don't advocate hard. It doesn't mean that we don't push. But it does mean that we rest in the fact that only God can do what only God can do. And only I can do what I can do. And what he asks of me is to be faithful and
5: That's
8: to trust
5: it.
8: Him.
5: Well, Jason, you and your wife, Emily, and your family have done such a wonderful job. Well done. And this is a wonderful book, Reframing Foster Care. If you're considering helping in the foster care effort, there's great information in this resource for you. For a gift of any amount, we'll get a copy to you as our thank you for supporting the ministry. And then let me invite you to become part of our Suitcase Bundle program. You might scratch your head and say, what is that? Most foster kids, when they're moved by the Department of Family Services or the police, they usually show up to the foster home with a hefty bag, a trash bag of their clothes. It's such a poor, I did that when I was 9. That's what I had. I had a box of clothes and a hefty bag of clothes to take to the foster family. I mean, what we saw there is we can give these children some dignity by providing a suitcase bundle. That is a suitcase, a teddy bear, and a Bible, and a handwritten note by a volunteer or a staff member here at Focus of churches that help us put these bundles together. Imagine getting a handwritten note. We haven't met, but we care about you. More importantly, God cares about you. We hope you enjoy this. I mean, what a thing to say to a child. And we've distributed 51,000 so far. Let's do 100,000 more. Join us today to provide more of these kits for these kids.
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0: Well, you've probably heard the quote, with God, all things are possible, but do you truly believe it? I'm Joe, this is His Radio. I heard it said another way, and maybe it'll connect with you like it did for me. God will make a way where there seems to be no way.
1: Partly sunny sky with a chance of some scattered showers. Our high temperatures right around 75 degrees. We will see a decrease in the clouds, mid-50s overnight, and then Wednesday, sunshine, a high near 75 to 79. Thursday, sunny skies, low 80s. We'll be in the mid-80s with sunshine Friday. And then Saturday, lots of sunshine. Our high on Saturday, right around 85, mid-80s with sunshine Sunday. I'm meteorologist Sally Russell with more uplifting and encouraging music next on His Radio 89.3.
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0: 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I'm Joe. It's His Radio 89.3. This Saturday from 8 a.m. to 6 p.m., where you can paddle from Dolly Cooper Park 9 miles to Piedmont Riverfront Park to raise funds for the Special Olympics.

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This summer, come hang out in the chill zone with His Radio. I'm Joe. The His Radio Fun Patrol will be visiting parks near you all summer with sweet chill treats. The next one is coming up Wednesday, June 17th. Mark your calendar if you're near Lexington, South Carolina. We'll be there from 10 a.m. to 11 a.m., sponsored by Kona Ice of Lake Murray. You can find out more about Chill Zone at hisradio.com. Hold it.

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His Radio, I'm Ethan. My wife and my mother-in-law have something in common, something that I can't really get behind. See, they believe that you have a choice. When it comes to dinner, you can decide if you want to go and eat a meal or if you want to pick eating a dessert instead. Like, they will say, hey, you know, instead of going out and getting something like a sandwich or going to get a burger or pizza or anything, what if we just did like frozen yogurt as our meal? And here's where I have to put a pause, because I'm like, okay, wait a minute now. There should be no or in this situation. It shouldn't be, oh, well, we could eat a meal or have a dessert as dinner. It should be, we could have a meal and have dessert for dinner, because I'm all about dessert. I love dessert. It's my favorite part of the entire meal. And I just cannot believe that they would want to choose, you know, to either have the savory, the filling dish of food, or get something that's going to be one of those delectable, wonderful, sweet treats. I don't know how they can think in that mindset. But I'll tell you this, anytime my wife does say, hey, can we do this for dinner instead? I'm like, oh yeah, sure, hon, whatever you want to do. And if we do a dessert for dinner, you best believe I'm still heading to the pantry to get some snacks.

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0: His Radio. I'm Ethan. Well, we have so many fun things planned for the summertime, but I can tell you right now that if you're in Savannah, you can look forward to something this coming weekend. This Saturday, June 6th, we have our next parking lot party with Liz and Brian. It's going to be from 11 a.m. to 1 p.m. at the Bojangles parking lot off of Ogeechee Road. Now remember, the first 30 people who show up and line up, which means probably a good idea to get there a little bit early, will receive a custom-made hat from Brian's Hat Bar, which is really cool. It's a really fun thing. And you know what? It's nice to keep that sun out of your eyes with one of those nice hats that you could get. So get there to be one of the first 30 people to receive one of those hats. But also, warm up your vocals, start, you know, gargling some salt water, get ready to sing along with karaoke with Liz. It's going to be so much fun. You're going to enjoy every minute. And also, we're going to give you some snacks and some drinks. Don't worry. You'll have plenty to make yourself feel good and satisfied from Bojangles. We really look forward to these. We love getting to spend time with you and be out right there with you. And we can't wait to see you this Saturday in Savannah. It's our next parking lot party with Liz and Brian.
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0: Time to put your paddle skills to the test with the Saluda River Rally. This Saturday, June 6th from 8 a.m. to 6 p.m., it's a fundraiser for the South Carolina Special Olympics. The paddle trip is 9 miles. It'll take about 3 to 4 hours from Dolly Cooper Park to Piedmont Riverfront Park.

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3: His

His Radio. I'm Ethan. There are days where things just seem overwhelming. You feel like you're just trying to keep your head above water. You're trying to figure things out, and you don't know where to turn. But aren't you glad to know that we have a Father who loves us so much that He's always there? He's never abandoning us. He's always with us in our times of need, in our times where we just feel like we have nothing else to give, we have nothing else that we can do. We can come to Him and we can ask for help. We can ask for guidance, for wisdom, for direction, and He gives it to us. If you need some of that direction today, if you need some help right now, maybe you just need to reach out to Him. Have a time of prayer. If you want to call or text our prayer line, it's available 24/7. There are volunteers ready to pray with you at this very moment. So if you need prayer right now, get your phone, call or text this number, 866-987-7729 for our prayer line, 866-987-7729. Let's pray together. Father, I just come to you today as a broken human being. But Father, I'm grateful to know that I can still strive to be better, that I can look for ways to serve you better. Thank you for giving me the strength to move forward, Lord. Thank you for giving me the wisdom to know how to make the right decisions and to do what is necessary to be able to reach more people and to plant more seeds, to allow more people to have that opportunity to get to know you, the only way to have everlasting life. Father, I'm praying for some friends who right now, they're just needing some extra care. They've got some things happening in their lives that are causing disruptions, causing the flow of their life to be a little bit going off the beaten path. And so, Father, I'm praying for a person whose four-year-old son is really having a hard time at daycare, having a hard time getting along with the other kids. A lot of patience needed for this family, Father. I just pray for that patience. I pray that there would be a lot of work done in this young man's life and that he'd be able to grow and to mature and just know that it's a very tough road ahead, but you are with him through everything and you can give him exactly what he needs to be successful. I'm praying, Father, for this person who's got a lot of health issues and they've had issues with blood clots, they've had some discomfort in the hospital and going through treatments. And Father, I'm just asking for your love to surround them and that they would start to see a brighter day ahead. Father, through all the stressors, through all the hardships that we face, we just thank you, Lord, for always being there to carry us through every moment. We know we could not do it alone, nor would we want to, because we know that we have peace when we have your presence in our lives. So help us to be strong, help us to grow, and help us to continue to want to know more about you, Father, that we can learn and become more faithful. In all of this, I ask in your precious and holy name, Father. Amen.

0: I'm Ethan. It's his radio. My wife is an incredible chalk artist. She loves to do sidewalk chalk. She has done it for many, many years. And so, you know, what happens when you do chalk art outside on the driveway is the rain comes and your chalk art is washed away. And so she does these projects. She spends so many hours out in the sun making these beautiful drawings. And of course, they're not going to last. They're temporary. However, she did see this little like wooden easel kind of thing on the ground. It's like a wedge almost that she saw at a store, and it gave her inspiration. She's like, what if I had like a little easel like this with the concrete slab, and then I could do chalk art on the concrete and have it saved, and I could do it inside the house. And I'm like, oh yeah, that'd be cool. That'd be a good idea. So we got a family friend to build this little wedge thing for us, and it has a lip on it and everything to hold the concrete slab. And I'm like, okay, great. Well, now we've decided to add on to this idea. So it's not just now we're going to have this little kind of easel for concrete so she can have her chalk art inside. Now she wants to build a little outdoor kind of art studio in the back. And so she wants to get a tent, but she wants the tent to have nets on the side so the bugs don't get her. So this is becoming an entire project. So in case you're wanting to know what I'll be doing during the summer on the off days, well, I'll be working on making my wife an outdoor chalk art studio.
1: Partly sunny sky with a chance of some scattered showers. Our high temperatures right around 75 degrees. We will see a decrease in the clouds, mid-50s overnight, and then Wednesday, sunshine, a high near 75 to 79. Thursday, sunny skies, low 80s. We'll be in the mid-80s with sunshine Friday. And then Saturday, lots of sunshine. Our high on Saturday, right around 85, mid-80s with sunshine Sunday. I'm meteorologist Sally Russell with more uplifting and encouraging music next on His Radio 89.3.
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His radio, I'm Ethan. We've been through many things in our lives, and here's the thing. You have to be thankful for all the hardship. You have to be thankful for the times where things didn't go the best, because it helps you to learn and to grow and to be better each and every day. I mean, I love the way that this is phrased as a way to kind of look at all the things that you've accomplished and all the things that you've been able to overcome throughout the years. I mean, think about this. You are braver because you've been afraid. You are wiser because you've been foolish. And now you are stronger because you have been weak. It shows that we have this ability to move forward and to do better because we learn, because we grow, because we can get to a point where we see, looking in the rearview mirror, that, oh, I had to go through those hard things to be able to do what I'm doing right now. So I actually think it's a great opportunity for us to be thankful for all the things that we encounter, knowing that it's just making us even better.

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3: Here's

His Radio. I'm Ethan. My wife, she has loved doing this little project for the past 4 years. She is pen pals with her cousin. They write postcards to each other, and they basically send little trinkets, they send little things, and it's kind of cool. And she's loved this whole idea of having a pen pal, and her cousin just thought it was so much fun that they've been doing it now, yeah, for 4 years. And I just think that's such a great thing. Like, I love the idea of pen pals. I just think it's such a wonderful way to communicate with people, to stay connected. And for the longest time, you know, letters and having pen pals, that was a very common thing. It's not as common as it used to be, but we were actually going to get some postcards for Bria to send to her cousin. And we started talking to the lady about a pen pal and how she's been doing this with her cousin for a long time. And the lady said, oh, do you know there's like this entire connection? You can have this place called penpalworld.com. And there's like a way where you can sign up, and then you can actually start to message pen pals from other countries. You can set up ways for you to send each other postcards, letters, and it's just a way to get connected with all kinds of people from around the globe. And I just think that's such a cool thing to have that ability where you can actually learn how to, you know, write letters again and go back to the basics. But really, having friends from different parts of the world, there's something special about that. So I do believe pen pals, you know, maybe not a bad idea. If you've never had one, maybe this is the summer you decide to start.

0: His Radio, I'm Ethan. One of the signs of summertime is when you start to see the hummingbirds. The hummingbirds buzzing around, going outside. Maybe you have a hummingbird feeder and you see them flying around near the window. But, you know, this is pretty amazing. I don't know how in the world this could even happen, but it did. A gentleman was reading a book outside, and the book he was reading was, no joke, called Hummingbird Book. And it says, The Complete Guide to Attracting, Identifying, and Enjoying Hummingbirds. He's reading this on his front porch, mind you. And it has a giant hummingbird on the cover of the book. And as he's reading it and standing there on the front porch, a hummingbird starts flying around him. Flying around the book, flying near him. It's almost like he was attracting the hummingbird by simply reading about it. It's pretty funny. Because he just stands very still. He kind of looks over at the hummingbird, and it's like, huh, I guess this book really knows what it's talking about.
1: Partly sunny sky with a chance of some scattered showers. Our high temperature is right around 75 degrees. We will see a decrease in the clouds, mid-50s overnight, and then Wednesday, sunshine, a high near 75 to 79. Thursday, sunny skies, low 80s. We'll be in the mid-80s with sunshine Friday. And then Saturday, lots of sunshine. Our high on Saturday, right around 85, mid-80s with sunshine Sunday. I'm meteorologist Sally Russell with more uplifting and encouraging music next on His Radio 89.3.
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1: 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I'm Ethan. There's something different about a southern summer because it is just pretty relentless. It gets really hot, really humid, and it's not going to let up anytime soon. So we know this. We know we can expect a hot summer. But we also can expect this summer is a way to cool down with His Radio and our Fun Patrol. We're going to have a way for you to come and chill with us and get cooled down all throughout the summer with the His Radio Chill Zone. So here's how it's going to work. We're going to go to different places throughout the summer on different dates. And each of these dates, we will have a sweet treat for you and for your family. It's the first 100 people that come and show up will get a free sweet treat on us. And you'll also receive some His Radio summer swag. You can take a picture with the family at the photo booth. Just hang out with us in the Fun Patrol. We'd love to be able to just spend some time with you this summer and chill out together with our Chill Zone. So if you'd like to see which location we're going to be at near you, we do have some different places already posted at hisradio.com. I can tell you that our first stop is going to be Wednesday, June 17th from 10 a.m. to 11 a.m. at Virginia Hilton Park in Lexington with Kona Ice of Lake Murray. So if you'd like to find out which stop you can be a part of, go to hisradio.com and click on Chill Zone.

0: Biz Radio. I'm Ethan. My wife and I, we keep in contact throughout the day, and we always, you know, are texting back and forth, checking up on each other. You know, she works from home, so she doesn't have a lot of interaction with other people, except whenever somebody messages her. So I was texting her, and then, you know, we got to the weekend, and we're texting back and forth. And then, like, I on Saturday, we went to this place where we didn't really have good signal, and so you couldn't really get messages. And, you know, I was like, well, I guess we'll just, you know, stay close to each other. If we lose each other, we'll just try to get back together, try to find each other, because we just really couldn't text. We're like, okay. But we did get a phone call in. We're able to find each other after going through the bad service area. And so then the next day, you know, we're out and about. We're just walking around. We're getting some errands done. And I get this text message from my wife, and it says, testing to see if you can get this message, LOL. And I just texted back, like, yes, obviously. Like, I was right there with her, so I didn't know why she was texting me that. Well, it's because the message was actually sent the day before. You see, when we were in that, like, space that didn't have good signal, she had sent that text message to see if I could get it. And for some reason, it took over 24 hours to be delivered. And so I just had this random text, and I was like, okay, this makes way more sense, because I'm like, hun, I'm literally right next to you. Just talk to me.
1: Partly sunny sky with a chance of some scattered showers. Our high temperatures right around 75 degrees. We will see a decrease in the clouds, mid-50s overnight, and then Wednesday, sunshine, a high near 75 to 79. Thursday, sunny skies, low 80s. We'll be in the mid-80s with sunshine Friday. And then Saturday, lots of sunshine. Our high on Saturday, right around 85, mid-80s with sunshine Sunday. I'm meteorologist Sally Russell with more uplifting and encouraging music next on Hughes Radio 89.3. 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

surprises me, and she picks something out that I would not have guessed that she would want as an actual snack for herself. And we were at the store, and we were going through the aisles, and, you know, we started looking at the normal things like the cheese crackers and going through the snack aisle with all the chips. But then we get down the aisle that has like all the kind of different foods from other countries, and she goes, "Oh, you know what sounds really good? The nori seaweed." And I'm like, "Really? I mean, I love seaweed. 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I think the flavor's great, but I didn't know you'd want that as a snack." So sure enough, we get this little pack of like these sheets of nori seaweed, and she's just taking them out and snacking on them and saying, "Yeah, this is what I wanted." And I'm like, "Okay, well, I guess that's a new one for me."

perfectly. I'm Ethan. It's his radio. Anytime my wife is in a snacky mood, I know which snacks that she likes. I usually will grab some peanut butter crackers or popcorn. She loves little gummies, and she loves to eat those like throughout the day when she's working. And so, you know, I kind of stock up on those different snacks to make sure that she has something when she is feeling like she wants to have a little snack in the afternoon. But every once in a while, she's so

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0: His Radio. I'm Ethan. I want to say thank you for listening to His Radio. Thank you for supporting His Radio. If you're a More Than Music Mission partner, or if you just give your best gift every month, we cannot do this without you. So thank you for giving financially. But thank you also if you are listening and you're praying for our ministry and you keep praying for us to continue to reach more people for Jesus, that you've been praying for more people to join in and be a part of our giving family. It's going to take every person, you know, to help our ministry continue to be here for you and for your family and for your community. We could not do it without the support of our listeners. So thank you for praying. Thank you for giving and just helping us continue to be here for you. We are just incredibly grateful that we get to do this and we get to serve the Lord in such an amazing way. It's not just through our stories and through what we tell you, but it's about the music as well. And we know that maybe there's a song for you. Maybe this is the right song that you need to hear right now. It's Andrew Rip, I'd Do It Again.
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1: His radio, I'm Ethan. There's an app for everything nowadays. You can have an app for anything that you use. And what happens probably is that you have a specific app that you use maybe once, and then it's just on your phone and it just stays there. And you just keep accumulating apps over the years. In fact, the average smartphone user has about 80 different apps on their device. However, more than 60% of the apps are rarely or ever opened, because most of the time we rotate between just about 9 or 10 of our favorite apps. So if you started looking through your phone, if you actually started looking through all the applications that you've downloaded, all the different little squares on your screen, and you started really taking a good look at it, you would probably find that you're like, huh, I don't know why I have all these apps on here. I haven't used them in years. So maybe a good idea to start clearing some of those applications off your phone, so that way you can actually save some memory on your phone too. You'd be surprised how much space is being taken up by just these applications that you're never even using.
2: Partly sunny sky with a chance of some scattered showers. Our high temperatures right around 75 degrees. We will see a decrease in the clouds, mid-50s overnight, and then Wednesday, sunshine, a high near 75 to 79. Thursday, sunny skies, low 80s. We'll be in the mid-80s with sunshine Friday. And then Saturday, lots of sunshine. Our high on Saturday, right around 85, mid-80s with sunshine Sunday. I'm meteorologist Sally Russell with more uplifting and encouraging music next on Hughes Radio 89.3.
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11: We can't even get the cable company to answer us, yet God will. The doctor's too busy, but God isn't. We have our doubts about prayer. This is Max Licato. Jesus raised people from the dead, but a How to Vacate the Cemetery seminar? His followers never called for one, but they did want him to do this. Lord, teach us to pray. Might their interest have something to do with the jaw-dropping promise Jesus attached to prayer? Ask, and it will be given to you. When the disciples asked Jesus to teach them to pray, he gave them a prayer. Could you use the same? Father, you are good. I need help. Heal me and forgive me. They need help. Thank you. In Jesus' name, amen. Before amen comes the power of a simple prayer. Punctuate your day with it. This is Max Licato.
1: The kids can hear lots of stories this summer with the Kids Club Storytime. 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

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I'm Ethan. During the summertime, there's a few different places you could go for vacation. 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Or is it taking a beach towel, some sunscreen, and a good book to the beach and laying out all day in the sun? Maybe you've got something else in mind. 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
1: His Radio, I'm Ethan. Well, this year is a special year for Route 66. It marks 100 years that the iconic highway has been in operation. And so they had this big celebration in the birthplace of Route 66 not too long ago on April 30th in Springfield, Missouri. But now they also had this giant parade for Route 66 in Oklahoma. And this was not just any parade. It was a Guinness World Record parade, because in the Tulsa Route 66 Capital Cruise Classic Car Centennial Parade, they had a record 3,596 classic cars in the entire parade, which is a new record. The previous record was just a little over 1,000, so pretty incredible. And if you love all those classic hot rods, those classic cars, then you would be in for a real treat if you were there to see it. But they do have video of this taking place, and it's just amazing how long the parade was and how many cars were passing by. And now, because of this parade, it's a record holder.
2: Partly sunny sky with a chance of some scattered showers. Our high temperatures right around 75 degrees. We will see a decrease in the clouds, mid-50s overnight, and then Wednesday, sunshine, a high near 75 to 79. Thursday, sunny skies, low 80s. We'll be in the mid-80s with sunshine Friday. And then Saturday, lots of sunshine. Our high on Saturday, right around 85, mid-80s with sunshine Sunday. I'm meteorologist Sally Russell with more uplifting and encouraging music next on His Radio 89.3.
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1: Time to put your paddle skills to the test with the Saluda River Rally. This Saturday, June 6th from 8 a.m. to 6 p.m., it's a fundraiser for the South Carolina Special Olympics. The paddle trip is 9 miles. It'll take about 3 to 4 hours from Dolly Cooper Park to Piedmont Riverfront Park.

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0: now.
1: Ethan, it's his radio. When you're in a hurry and you're in a different city that you're not used to, you can get a little bit worked up. You might get distracted. And what can end up happening is you can end up forgetting some things, leaving some things behind. This happens quite often with Ubers. A lot of people are traveling to the airport. They're trying to make it to a destination. Maybe they're on their way to a wedding or something. And so they're in this city. They're trying to get to their place that they need to get to, but then they forget something in the Uber. And the Uber driver finds things just left behind all the time. Well, Uber actually has an entire list they compile of the lost and found, things that people have left behind. And some of the most unique things that they have posted that have been left in Ubers are pretty out there. They've said that we've found things like missing teeth. We've found an ankle monitor. We've found an oxygen tank, a sack of marbles, one high heel. We've found a mannequin. We have found a photo with Donny Osmond on it. I mean, there's just all kinds of things that have been left behind. They say most commonly it's things that you would think of, like wallets, luggage, keys, headphones, those kinds of things. And believe it or not, the most forgetful day that people usually leave things in the Ubers is on a Sunday. And they said it's been just kind of crazy how many things are left in Uber vehicles. So next time, if you do take an Uber, if you're traveling, double check. Make sure you have everything with you before you leave.

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3: Here's the

His Radio, I'm Ethan. My wife loves to do chalk art, and she does that on the driveway quite often, but we decided to kind of put together a little makeshift easel for her to have a concrete slab on a wooden wedge. One of her family friends ended up making this, and so they brought it to us, her parents did, and now we have this wedge with a concrete slab for an easel, and so she's going to start doing chalk art, not just out on the driveway, but also kind of like as a painting. She'll be doing chalk art on this concrete slab, and she can do it indoors. She could take it outside. She's really excited, but now she's getting bigger ideas. So now she's thinking, oh, you know what? We could add like a tent in the back so we could like have it covered, and I could put netting on the sides to keep the bugs out, so I could like do my chalk art out in the backyard, but I could also have like protection from being bit and not worry about like if it rains, the tent would protect it. So now it's becoming an even bigger thing. And I'm

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0: Sweetie, you know I have no idea what any of that means, but I'm so glad you're hearing about Jesus. 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

0: It's His Radio. I'm Ethan. Think of this. I know that we all want to be perfect at things. We want to strive to do our best, but we're not going to be perfect. However, we do learn and we do grow. We do become better because we make mistakes, because we keep trying. Think of it this way. You are braver because you were once afraid. You are wiser because you were once foolish. You are stronger because you were once weak. Think of all the things you've accomplished. Think of all the changes that have occurred in your life. It's because you've learned, you've grown, you've continued to move forward. So keep at it. Don't give up, because you will be better than you were the day before.
1: Mainly clear sky through the overnight. We'll drop down to right around 55 degrees. Ample sunshine Wednesday, mid to upper 70s. Wednesday night, nice and clear, mid 50s. Thursday, sunny skies, a high low 80s. Friday, we're back to a bounty of sunshine, a high near 85. Saturday and Sunday, both days sunny, a high into the mid 80s. I'm meteorologist Sally Russell with more lifting and encouraging music next on His Radio 89.3. 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
7: Hey, I'm Season, and I'm a joy bringer. I remember being a little kid and saying, "Do I have to?" when it came to things like chores and school and washing my hands. But there were just things I didn't want to do, but my parents said it was good for me. Often people think that way about things like going to church or not engaging in certain behaviors. I've heard the phrase, "I can't, I'm a Christian," many times. But that's not the point. Being a Christian is not about living a life of restriction and guilt. When you say yes to Jesus, it's not about signing up to be the forever fuddy-duddy at the party of life. Romans 14:17 says, "For the kingdom of God is not a matter of what we eat or drink, but about living a life of goodness, peace, and joy in the Holy Spirit." We are supposed to be marked, recognized even, as those whose lives are full of joy. I'm Season, and I'm a joy bringer.
0: 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This Saturday, June 6th, is the Silent Book Club. It's from 10:30 a.m. to noon at Gather Greenville. 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

Hey there, I'm Ethan. It's his radio. My wife and her mom, they have this same mentality that if you decide that you're not really that hungry for dinner, well, instead of having like an actual meal, they say, oh, you just can have a dessert and that can count as your dinner. But here's the thing. I am a person who believes that you have dinner and dessert, not or. That to me is just wrong. Like, dessert should not be replacement for good food. Good food should come, and then you got to top it off with that delicious dessert. So it is hard sometimes because I'll be like, what sounds good for dinner? My wife will say, oh, I don't know, maybe like some frozen yogurt. And I'm like, and?

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0: His Radio. I'm Ethan. Our next parking lot party is going to be coming up this Saturday. Liz and Brian are heading to Savannah. So if you'd like to be a part of our next parking lot party, you can join us at the Bojangles parking lot off of Ogeechee Road this Saturday, June 6th from 11 a.m. to 1 p.m. We'll have karaoke going on with Liz. We've got some really cool things from Bojangles, some snacks and drinks, but also the first 30 people to be lined up will receive a free custom hat from Brian's Hat Bar. And remember, you get to choose your color of your hat. You get to pick up to 3 patches. It's a really cool thing to be a part of. So we hope to see you there at our next parking lot party. Once again, this Saturday, June 6th in Savannah.
1: Mainly clear sky through the overnight. We'll drop down to right around 55 degrees. Ample sunshine Wednesday, mid to upper 70s. Wednesday night, nice and clear, mid 50s. Thursday, sunny skies, a high low 80s. Friday, we're back to a bounty of sunshine, high near 85. Saturday and Sunday, both days sunny, a high into the mid 80s. I'm meteorologist Sally Russell with more lifting and encouraging music next on His Radio 89.3. His
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6: 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It is also true that monogamous, lifelong marriage is the universal cultural norm. Of course, some people will deviate from this practice, as in polygamy, which is found in a few non-literate cultures, and serial monogamy, which has become common in Western culture. But these exceptions do not erase the desire for a lifelong marriage from the human psyche. We cannot improve on God's plan of one man and one woman married for a lifetime. Give yourself to enriching your marriage, and you are cooperating with God.
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His Radio. I'm Ethan. I've got a song coming up here for you from For King and Country. But before we get to that song, a reminder that for the rest of tonight, you've got great company here on His Radio with Donna Cruz.

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0: Megan Woods on his radio, The Truth. I'm Donna Cruz. I feel like there are people who say that they have heard the audible voice of God. I never have. I have felt tugs at my heart to go in one direction or another, or to do something different than I had planned. But there is something those quiet moments of obedience have in common. They've been faith builders. And I think it's so important that we share our stories about that, how God led us through certain situations or circumstances. And they're not always these, you know, lightning bolt, life-changing situations. Sometimes they are, but other times they're just nudging us back in the right direction. Maybe you want to share about your experience too.
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if you're up against something that feels impossible, be encouraged by this song. It's Elevation Worship on his radio. Here's Graves Into Gardens.

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0: 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Hi, I'm Donna Cruz. Sometimes it's that very quiet, still small voice we've heard about so many times. And there are other moments in life I feel like we just can't deny what's going on. Hi, who's this?
1: Hey, Donna, my name is Tammy, and I was just calling to encourage people. In my past, I struggled with wondering if I heard God or not. Like, I had a lot of questions. And I just want to encourage people who maybe have that same concern that they might not be hearing what they're supposed to. I had an experience last summer around Father's Day. And if you're supposed to know it and God wants you to know it, it's going to happen. Because I woke up on the weekend of Father's Day and God was moving me. Literally, I was told to drive to a different town to meet my estranged father, who I know would go regularly to this place every Friday. And my body was moving and my head was saying, I'm not doing this. I'm not doing this. I drove a half an hour still saying, I'm not doing this. And it was like almost an out-of-body experience that I continued on my journey. I got there. I saw him get out of the car, and God moved me to go to him and talk to him, and it was a beautiful experience. We now have renewed our relationship all because God wanted it to happen. So be encouraged that if you think maybe you're supposed to be hearing from God and you're not, guess what? He's going to move you regardless.
2: Mainly clear sky through the overnight. We'll drop down to right around 55 degrees. Ample sunshine Wednesday, mid to upper 70s. Wednesday night, nice and clear, mid 50s. Thursday, sunny skies, a high low 80s. Friday, we're back to a bounty of sunshine, high near 85. Saturday and Sunday, both days sunny, a high into the mid 80s. I'm meteorologist Sally Russell with more lifting and encouraging music next on his radio, 89.3.
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